0: several ministerial aides have quit and dozens of Labour MPs are now calling for him to resign. Former Deputy PM Angela Rayner has also piled on the pressure, saying tweaks won't fix the challenges facing the country.
1: The Prime Minister today acknowledged the frustration that was expressed last week, but we will be judged on actions and not just our words. I'm proud of our Labour values, but they're not enough if we do not have a plan to put them into practice.
0: 20 Britons are beginning self-isolation in the UK after being evacuated from the cruise ship hit by hantavirus. They're in quarantine at the Arrow Park Hospital on Merseyside. President Trump says the month-long ceasefire between the US and Iran is on a massive life support. Iran has laid out its demands to end the war and reopen the Strait of Hormuz, but Mr. Trump has rejected the proposal, calling it a piece of garbage. UN spokesman Farhan Haq is urging both countries to carry on talking.
2: A return to full-scale fighting would be catastrophic. Already, the situation is untenable, given the lack of freedom of movement in the Strait of Hormuz.
0: Meanwhile, the man who attempted to assassinate President Trump last month has pleaded not guilty. Cole Thomas Allen from Los Angeles has appeared in court and faces a maximum sentence of life in prison if found guilty. British Steel is set to be brought back into public ownership. Legislation will give the government powers to take full ownership of the company after ministers seized control of the Scunthorpe Steelworks from its Chinese owners last year. And get set for a cold snap. Arctic air is set to sweep across the UK this week. Temperatures are expected to fall well below the mid-May average, replacing the spring warmth many of us have recently felt. That's the latest from Radio News Hub. I'm David Hall.
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0: Rain will gradually clear throughout the morning, but sunny spells could be interrupted by scattered showers in the north, feeling chilly, especially in the brisk northerly breeze, a high though of 16 degrees Celsius.
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1: Pressure is mounting on the Prime Minister to resign. Scores of Labour MPs have now publicly urged Sir Keir Starmer to either stand down or set a timetable for his departure. Earlier, the PM vowed to prove his doubters wrong during a relaunch speech after the disastrous local election results. London Mayor Sadiq Khan says the public want to see rapid change.
2: I think what the government's got to do is accelerate delivery, accelerate the pace of change so people can start seeing the benefits of a Labour government. I'm not somebody calling for a change in leadership, but I'm calling for a change in the pace of delivery.
1: Meanwhile, Roman Levinovich, a Ukrainian man accused of an arson attack on the Prime Minister's home, has told the Old Bailey he was forced to start the fire and did not intend to endanger anyone's life. 22 British passengers and crew evacuated from the MV Hondius are in isolation at a hospital in Liverpool. They'll be quarantined for 72 hours before being sent home to self-isolate for a further 42 days. Health officials insist all of the evacuees are healthy and asymptomatic. President Trump says the ceasefire with Iran is on life support. He's branded a proposal from Tehran to end the war as stupid.
3: After reading the piece of garbage they sent us, I didn't even finish reading it. Right now, the ceasefire is on massive life support, where the doctor walks in and says, sir, your loved one has approximately a 1% chance of living.
1: Meanwhile, Cole Thomas Allen, the man charged with attempting to assassinate President Trump last month, has appeared in court and pleaded not guilty. Millions of energy customers have been urged not to panic after OVO announced plans to buy its rival E.ON. The takeover will create Britain's biggest energy supplier, but consumer groups insist all existing tariffs will be honoured under the planned deal. And the popular online word game Wordle is to get its own primetime TV show. That's the latest from Radio News Hub. I'm David Hall.
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1: Rain will gradually clear throughout the morning, but sunny spells could be interrupted by scattered showers in the north, feeling chilly, especially in the brisk northerly breeze, a high though of 16 degrees Celsius.
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1: Attempts to try and reset Sir Keir Starmer's premiership are going from bad to worse. Just hours after the PM promised to prove his doubters wrong, several ministerial aides have quit and dozens of Labour MPs are now calling for him to resign. Former Deputy PM Angela Rayner has also piled on the pressure, saying tweaks won't fix the challenges facing the country.
2: The Prime Minister today acknowledged the frustration that was expressed last week. But we will be judged on actions and not just our words. I'm proud of our Labour values, but they're not enough if we do not have a plan to put them into practice.
1: 20 Britons are beginning self-isolation in the UK after being evacuated from the cruise ship hit by hantavirus. They're in quarantine at the Arrow Park Hospital on Merseyside. President Trump says the month-long ceasefire between the US and Iran is on a massive life support. Iran has laid out its demands to end the war and reopen the Strait of Hormuz, but Mr. Trump has rejected the proposal, calling it a piece of garbage. UN spokesman Farhan Haq is urging both countries to carry on talking.
3: A return to full-scale fighting would be catastrophic. Already, the situation is untenable, given the lack of freedom of movement in the Strait of Hormuz.
1: Meanwhile, the man who attempted to assassinate President Trump last month has pleaded not guilty. Cole Thomas Allen from Los Angeles has appeared in court and faces a maximum sentence of life in prison if found guilty. British Steel is set to be brought back into public ownership. Legislation will give the government powers to take full ownership of the company after ministers seized control of the Scunthorpe Steelworks from its Chinese owners last year. And get set for a cold snap. Arctic air is set to sweep across the UK this week. Temperatures are expected to fall well below the mid-May average, replacing the spring warmth many of us have recently felt. That's the latest from Radio News Hub. I'm David Hall.
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1: Rain will gradually clear throughout the morning, but sunny spells could be interrupted by scattered showers in the north, feeling chilly, especially in the brisk northerly breeze, a high though of 16 degrees Celsius.
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1: Pressure is mounting on the Prime Minister to resign. Scores of Labour MPs have now publicly urged Sir Keir Starmer to either stand down or set a timetable for his departure. Earlier, the PM vowed to prove his doubters wrong during a relaunch speech after the disastrous local election results. London Mayor Sadiq Khan says the public want to see rapid change.
2: I think what the government's got to do is accelerate delivery, accelerate the pace of change so people can start seeing the benefits of a Labour government. I'm not somebody calling for a change in leadership, but I'm calling for a change in the pace of delivery.
1: Meanwhile, Roman Levinovich, a Ukrainian man accused of an arson attack on the Prime Minister's home, has told the Old Bailey he was forced to start the fire and did not intend to endanger anyone's life. 22 British passengers and crew evacuated from the MV Hondius are in isolation at a hospital in Liverpool. They'll be quarantined for 72 hours before being sent home to self-isolate for a further 42 days. Health officials insist all of the evacuees are healthy and asymptomatic. President Trump says the ceasefire with Iran is on life support. He's branded a proposal from Tehran to end the war as stupid.
3: After reading the piece of garbage they sent us, I didn't even finish reading it. Right now, the ceasefire is on massive life support, where the doctor walks in and says, sir, your loved one has approximately a 1% chance of living.
1: Meanwhile, Cole Thomas Allen, the man charged with attempting to assassinate President Trump last month, has appeared in court and pleaded not guilty. Millions of energy customers have been urged not to panic after OVO announced plans to buy its rival E.ON. The takeover will create Britain's biggest energy supplier, but consumer groups insist all existing tariffs will be honoured under the planned deal. And the popular online word game Wordle is to get its own primetime TV show. That's the latest from Radio News Hub. I'm David Hall.
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1: Rain will gradually clear throughout the morning, but sunny spells could be interrupted by scattered showers in the north, feeling chilly, especially in the brisk northerly breeze, a high though of 16 degrees Celsius.
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1: Attempts to try and reset Sir Keir Starmer's premiership are going from bad to worse. Just hours after the PM promised to prove his doubters wrong, several ministerial aides have quit and dozens of Labour MPs are now calling for him to resign. Former Deputy PM Angela Rayner has also piled on the pressure, saying tweaks won't fix the challenges facing the country.
2: The Prime Minister today acknowledged the frustration that was expressed last week. But we will be judged on actions and not just our words. I'm proud of our Labour values, but they're not enough if we do not have a plan to put them into practice.
1: 20 Britons are beginning self-isolation in the UK after being evacuated from the cruise ship hit by hantavirus. They're in quarantine at the Arrow Park Hospital on Merseyside. President Trump says the month-long ceasefire between the US and Iran is on a massive life support. Iran has laid out its demands to end the war and reopen the Strait of Hormuz, but Mr. Trump has rejected the proposal, calling it a piece of garbage. UN spokesman Farhan Haq is urging both countries to carry on talking.
3: A return to full-scale fighting would be catastrophic. Already, the situation is untenable, given the lack of freedom of movement in the Strait of Hormuz.
1: Meanwhile, the man who attempted to assassinate President Trump last month has pleaded not guilty. Cole Thomas Allen from Los Angeles has appeared in court and faces a maximum sentence of life in prison if found guilty. British Steel is set to be brought back into public ownership. Legislation will give the government powers to take full ownership of the company after ministers seized control of the Scunthorpe Steelworks from its Chinese owners last year. And get set for a cold snap. Arctic air is set to sweep across the UK this week. Temperatures are expected to fall well below the mid-May average, replacing the spring warmth many of us have recently felt. That's the latest from Radio News Hub. I'm David Hall.
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1: Rain will gradually clear throughout the morning, but sunny spells could be interrupted by scattered showers in the north, feeling chilly, especially in the brisk northerly breeze, a high though of 16 degrees Celsius.
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1: Enjoy a fantastic night with the Divas, presented by KKAG on Saturday the 20th of June at King's Kurzweil Village Hall. 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
1: The Prime Minister is facing the biggest challenge to his leadership yet, with at least 70 Labour MPs calling it for him to resign, reportedly including his own Home Secretary. Shabana Mahmood is said to be calling for an orderly transition of power, while four government aides have quit their posts, citing a lack of confidence in the PM. Rhiannon Bulworth, the leader of Plaid Cymru, looks set to become the next First Minister of Wales today. The vote is scheduled to take place later on, and he's looking to form a minority government in the Senedd. It's after a landmark Welsh Parliament election where Labour's dominance ended after more than two decades. Efforts to reopen the Strait of Hormuz are ongoing, with Foreign Secretary Yvette Cooper and US Secretary of State continuing discussions. Meanwhile, Britain and France are preparing to co-host a meeting of 40 defence ministers to protect shipping in the waterway. The UK had previously announced the deployment of HMS Dragon to do so once the conflict is over. Well, Britain is expected to lose 163,000 jobs this year. It's amid the economic woes caused by the Iran war, with lower income regions set to be hit the hardest. Susanna Streeter is from the Wealth Club.
2: These are only forecasts, and much will depend on the trajectory of the conflict in the Middle East and just how much it will eat into household and company budgets.
1: Testing is well underway for those isolating in the UK who are on board the cruise ship hit by hantavirus. 20 Brits and a German and Japanese national touched down in the UK on Sunday. They're now isolating at the Arrow Park Hospital on the Wirral. Those who are sent home will then have to remain self-isolating in the UK for 6 weeks. And it's the first Eurovision semi-final tonight. Dave Goodman is the head of communications for the Song Contest.
3: Well, the Eurovision Song Contest is 70 years old this year, which is quite an amazing feat for a TV show that began in 1956 with just 7 participating broadcasters and countries. And now we are here in Vienna on our 70th anniversary with 35.
1: They're gearing up for the final on Saturday. From Radio News Hub, I'm Frankie Hessein.
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8: Rain will gradually clear throughout the morning, but sunny spells could be interrupted by scattered showers in the north, feeling chilly, especially in the brisk northerly breeze, a high though of 16 degrees Celsius.
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1: The Prime Minister's facing the biggest challenge to his leadership yet, with over 70 Labour MPs calling for him to resign. Grace McIntosh has the details.
2: Those urging Sir Keir Starmer to call time on his premiership include his own Home Secretary, Shabana Mahmood, who's said to have privately called for an orderly transition of power. Four government aides also stood down yesterday, citing a lack of confidence in the PM. But he does have some supporters, like Defence Secretary John Healey, who feels the government should focus on economic issues rather than turning inwards.
1: Elsewhere, Green Party leader Zach Polanski has apologised after admitting he may have failed to pay the correct amount of council tax while living on a houseboat in London. A spokesperson says it was an unintentional mistake and Mr. Polanski has taken steps to pay anything he owed. Foreign Secretary Yvette Cooper and the US Secretary of State Marco Rubio continue to discuss efforts to reopen the Strait of Hormuz. Britain and France are also set to co-host 40 defence ministers to discuss safeguarding the key waterway. It's after Donald Trump hit out at Iran, saying the ceasefire was on life support as he rejected their latest proposal to end the war. Testing is well underway for those isolating in the UK who are on board the cruise ship hit by hantavirus. 20 Brits and a German and Japanese national touched down in the UK on Sunday. They're now isolating at the Arrow Park Hospital on the Wirral. Those who are sent home will then have to remain self-isolating for 6 weeks. Tonight is the Eurovision semi-final. Dave Goodman is the competition's head of communications.
3: What is great about the Eurovision Song Contest is it is a way for artists and nations to sort of celebrate their culture and to bring music to the world that they otherwise might not hear.
1: Well, the big finale is this weekend. And Tottenham Hotspur remain in the relegation scrap, just 2 points ahead of 18th placed West Ham after being held to a 1-1 draw against Leeds. Spurs boss Roberto De Zerbi feels the fight to stay up could last until the last minute of the season. From Radio News Hub, I'm Frankie Hersine.
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7: Rain will gradually clear throughout the morning, but sunny spells could be interrupted by scattered showers in the north, feeling chilly, especially in the brisk northerly breeze. A high, though, of 16 degrees Celsius.
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is Rockwell. Somebody's watching me, which is slightly scary given that this is radio, really, but still. Good morning. Welcome. This is Torbay Radio, Tuesday morning, 12th of May, 2026. Hello. Welcome. It's Dave with you, keeping you company through until 9 o'clock. All the usual bits and pieces for you then. We've got another lyrical challenge for you. I think you'll get today's. Yeah, I think you'll get today's. We've got your birthdays, got your odd stories, and all kinds of other bits and pieces as well. And just brilliant music all the way through, past and present, like this from Paul McCartney.

Well, the county days we left behind, 7:10, Tuesday morning, 12th of May. Hello, welcome. It's a day with you keeping your company through until 9 o'clock this morning. Now, these days, it has been for a while now, most of us live our lives in the fast lane, don't we? Never stop, we're always busy doing something. So it's not surprising that the average British lunch break now lasts for, get this, about 17 minutes. Yeah, research shows that rushing meals and chomping down food has left 51% of us awake at night with heartburn. Experts say try and take at least 20 minutes to eat each meal and chew your food properly. Well, yeah, remember me mum telling me that when I was little. We had far more important things to do, like going out and playing with me mates and stuff. But, yeah, so sensible words, I guess. But, yeah, 17 minutes for lunch break. Actually, some days for me, that would be quite a nice sort of thing to do, but still. Right, back to tunes now, Kate Bush.

0: gradually getting the moves like Jagger as he slows down, and I'm slowing down as well. You know, give it a few more years and I'll be able to hobble around like him. Sort of, if you know what I mean. Anyway, good morning. If you've just woken up, 18 minutes past 7 on this Tuesday morning, it's a Torbay Radio. It's a David who keeps you company through until 9. David on the way after 9 this morning. In the meantime, more music on the way, and then we will find out what's going on title-wise for you.
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0: Look shows UK consumer spending growth will grind almost to a halt at a predicted 0.3% for 2026, down from the 0.9% predicted before the conflict. Sales of used pure electric cars have reached a new high in the first 3 months of the year. Figures show almost 87,000 of the vehicles changed hands between the start of January and the end of March, a 32% increase. And holidaymakers will be able to buy a Greggs sausage roll at Tenerife South Airport when the baker opens its only international outlet later this month.
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0: Top Loader, Dancing in the Moonlight, 7:29, headlines on the way in just a second. Right now, though, let's check out what's going on tide-wise today. Tide current on the way out. The high tide was at 2:25 this morning. No, I wasn't up to check. It's low point then 13 minutes to 9 this morning at 1.87 metres. High tide this afternoon, 24 minutes past 3 at 3.92 metres. Low tide tonight, 14 minutes past 9 at 1.92 metres. And the high tide first thing tomorrow morning, 18 minutes to 4 at 4.2 metres. No, I won't be up to check that one either. As for your sun, well, that was up at 5:31 this morning, sets at 9 minutes to 9 tonight, giving us a total of 15 hours and 20 minutes of daylight today, which is all right, isn't it? We can cope with that. Yeah. Right, on the way, music for you from Sister Sledge and Jesse J, and then we'll get into this morning's lyrical challenge, which I think you'll get today. Struggled to find a bit that you wouldn't get it from today. But first of all, let's catch up with this morning's headlines.
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2: The Prime Minister is facing the biggest challenge to his leadership yet, with at least 70 Labour MPs calling for him to resign, reportedly including his own Home Secretary. Four government aides also quit their posts yesterday, citing a lack of confidence in the PM. Rhian ap Iorwerth, the leader of Plaid Cymru, looks set to become the next First Minister of Wales today. It's after a landmark Welsh Parliament election where Labour's dominance ended after more than two decades. Testing is well underway for those isolating in the UK who were on board the cruise ship hit by Hunter virus. 20 Brits touched down in the UK on Sunday. They're now isolating at the Arrow Park Hospital on the Wirral. And it's the first Eurovision semi-final tonight. Dave Goodman is the head of communications for the Song Contest.
3: Well, the Eurovision Song Contest is 70 years old this year, which is quite an amazing feat for a TV show that began in 1956 with just seven participating broadcasters and countries.
2: Well, the final is on Saturday. From Radio News Hub, I'm Frankie Hessein.
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2: Tottenham Hotspur remain in the relegation scrap, just 2 points ahead of 18th place West Ham after being held to a 1-1 draw against Leeds. Spurs boss Roberto De Zerbi feels the fight to stay up could last until the last minute of the season. Elsewhere, Hull City are on their way to Wembley after beating Millwall in their Championship playoff semi-final second leg. The Tigers had scraped into 6th place on the final day of the regular season, while Millwall had been in automatic promotion contention for most of the campaign. West Ham are to contact referees body the professional game match officials to raise their concerns over the controversial disallowed goal at the end of Sunday's match against Arsenal. Former Premier League referee Chris Foy has backed ref Chris Kavanagh, saying he was right to listen to VAR.
7: When you get a foul on the goalkeeper, moreover, they're going to be disallowed. So really good teamwork, calm, composed. Some people are saying it's the biggest VAR decision in history.
2: And Huddersfield Town boss Liam Manning has left the club by mutual consent. The decision comes 2 months after taking a compassionate leave.
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2: Cloud and patchy rain moving southeastwards across England and Wales. Blustery showers in the northwest becoming increasingly widespread later on too. A high today of 16 degrees Celsius.
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0: It's Jersey J, California, current single from her. This is The Sledge, Lost in Music. Just before that, 19 and a bit minutes away from 8. Time then for today's Lyrical Challenge. This is where I give you a couple of lines from a well-known song. See if you can work out which song it is. And I'll play it for you just after 8. Today's lyrics then go like this. A million lights are dancing, and there you are, a shooting star. An everlasting world, and you're here with me eternally. What song is that? A million lights are dancing, and there you are, a shooting star. An everlasting world, and you're here with me eternally. What do you reckon? Worked it out yet? Play it for you just after 8.
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3: UK Eurovision Song Contest entry Look Mum No Computer has said it's been a lot of work to prepare for the competition following the birth of his son. The YouTube star, whose real name is Sam Battle, says if he wasn't taking part in the contest, he would probably be changing his newborn baby's nappy instead. The 37-year-old takes to the stage in Vienna later this week. Singer Dua Lipa is suing electronics giant Samsung for $15 million for allegedly using her image without permission. Lawyers for the Grammy Award-winning star allege the company used a picture of her on packaging on some of its TVs without permission. Actress Hannah Waddingham says her daughter is undoubtedly her greatest achievement because of the challenge of raising her as a single parent. The Ted Lasso star is mother to daughter Kitty and has raised her after splitting from her father. And speaking of motherhood, actress Sienna Miller has welcomed her third child. The Alfie star disclosed the news during an interview to promote her new TV series, but did not reveal the gender of her third child.
4: 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Footballs. 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

Ella Langley, Be Her. Amos Waits, Bee Gees just put that with that. You should be dancing. In my case, I shouldn't be dancing. If you see me attempt it, you'll know why. It's Torbay Radio. It's a Tuesday morning on the next to your birthdays. And also, the first song after the news update will be the song that contains your mystery lyrics for this morning. Have you worked it out yet? A million lights are dancing. And there you are, a shooting star. An everlasting world, and you're here with me eternally. If you haven't worked it out yet, I'll put you out of your misery just after news update. Next.

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1: So Keir Starmer's facing a huge challenge as he fights for his leadership today. Grace McIntosh has more.
2: More than 70 Labour MPs have now called on the Prime Minister to step down, reportedly including his own Home Secretary Shabana Mahmood. It's despite Sir Keir promising to prove his doubters wrong in a major speech yesterday. And while Catherine West dropped her immediate leadership challenge, many are still calling on him to set out a timetable for his departure. He's said to be weighing up his options as he faces a cabinet meeting this morning.
1: Efforts to reopen the Strait of Hormuz are ongoing, with Foreign Secretary Yvette Cooper and the US Secretary of State continuing discussions. Meanwhile, Britain and France are preparing to co-host a meeting of 40 defence ministers to protect shipping in the waterway. Green Party leader Zach Polanski has apologised after admitting to paying the wrong amount of council tax whilst living on a houseboat. A party spokesperson says he's now paid what was owed, describing it as an unintentional mistake. Testing is underway for those who are on board the cruise ship hit by hantavirus. 20 Brit and a Japanese and German national are isolating at Arrow Park Hospital on the Wirral after touching down in the UK on Sunday. Those who are sent home will then have to self-isolate for another 42 days. It's the Eurovision semi-final tonight.
3: I mean, it's the song and the performance that makes Eurovision special now, and that's why it is so hugely popular, because it's moments. It's moments that create emotions, moments that create humour, and it really is about making that full package for those 3 minutes.
1: That's Dave Goodman, a spokesperson for the world's biggest song competition, ahead of the final taking place on Saturday. And Greggs is going international, opening up its first store outside the UK since 2008. The bakery chain is landing at Tenerife South Airport, having last operated shops abroad in Belgium. Around 50% of the airport's passengers come from the UK, and Greggs say it's the perfect place to spread its wings overseas. From Radio News Hub, I'm Frankie Hessein.
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1: Cloud and patchy rain moving southeastwards across England and Wales. Blustery showers in the northwest becoming increasingly widespread later on too. A high today of 16 degrees Celsius.
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6 minutes past 8 o'clock on this Tuesday morning. You're looking at John ELO Xanadu on Tour Bay Radio. The answer to this morning's lyrical challenge. But you'd worked that out, hadn't you? A million lights are dancing, and there you are, a shooting star, an everlasting world, and you're here with me eternally. Yeah, well done if you worked it out. If you didn't, oh well, never mind. We'll do you another one tomorrow, promise. Right, back to your tunes. Then with Teddy Swims, birthday's next.

That's Teddy Swims, current single from him, and that's called Mr. Know-It-All. It's 10 past 8 on this Tuesday morning. It's the 12th of May, all day long today, you know. If it's your birthday today, happy birthday. Shea birthday, Jason Biggs, the actor. He was in American Pie and Over a Dead Body. 48 today. Stephen Baldwin, the actor, is 60 today. Emilio Estevez is 64. Gabriel Byrne, been in loads of stuff, hasn't he? Brilliant actor. He's 76 today. And Steve Winwood is 78. Also, it's the birthday today of Billy Swan. He is 84 today. Happy birthday to him. And so to your teaser. And, well, on this day in 2003, from the file marked Don't Try This at Home, why on earth would you try it in the first place? A student lost his driving license on this day in 2003, but why? I'll give you the answer after the first of our birthdays. Steve Winwood turns 78 today. Happy birthday, Steve Winwood.

Hey, Wilbert, while you see a chance, he's 78 today. Happy birthday to him. And just before that, so on this day in 2003, a student lost his driving license. But why? Well, he'd been drink driving, all right, which in itself is not good and not clever. Please don't do that. But can't think why he was pulled over, because he was riding a scooter wearing just a thong and fluffy tiger slippers with "Kiss This" written on his bottom in lipstick. Here you go, that's bizarre. Why would you? Anyway, back then to your birthdays. Billy Swan turns 84 today.

0: you just know that you would have carried on doing full settings forever, don't you? Billy Swan, I can help. He's 84 today. Happy birthday to him. Are those are your birthdays done then for today? And if it is your birthday today, or other special day for that matter, then just have yourself the most amazing day, won't you?
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2: Stocks ended mixed on Monday in London, while oil prices pushed higher as investors weighed political developments in the UK and the lack of progress in peace talks between the US and Iran. The FTSE 100 closed up 36 points and Brent crude was trading slightly up at $103 a barrel. Consumer spending is set to pull back sharply as an inflation spike caused by the Iran war takes its toll on household finances and the wider economy. EY's economic outlook shows UK consumer spending growth will grind almost to a halt at a predicted 0.3% for 2026, down from the 0.9% predicted before the conflict. Sales of used pure electric cars have reached a new high in the first 3 months of the year. Figures show almost 87,000 of the vehicles changed hands between the start of January and the end of March, a 32% increase. And holidaymakers will be able to buy a Greggs sausage roll at Tenerife South Airport when the baker opens its only international outlet later this month.
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0: Savage Garden to the Moon and Back, Wham! Club Tropicana. Just never going to work as a business model, is it? Yeah, Club Tropicana drinks are free unless you're charging like 100 quid to get in or something. In which case, nobody would go there anyway. It's Tour Bay Radio. It's Tuesday morning. Strange story on the way for you. Although, actually, it's one of those that I kind of agree with. Anyway, news headlines now.
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2: So Keir Starmer's facing a huge challenge as he fights for his leadership today. Grace McIntosh has more.
3: More than 70 Labour MPs have now called on the Prime Minister to step down. It's despite Sir Keir promising to prove his doubters wrong in a major speech yesterday. And while Catherine West dropped her immediate leadership challenge, many are still calling on him to set out a timetable for his departure. He's said to be weighing up his options as he faces a cabinet meeting this morning.
2: Efforts to reopen the Strait of Hormuz are ongoing, with Foreign Secretary Yvette Cooper and the US Secretary of State continuing their discussions. Meanwhile, Britain and France are preparing to co-host a meeting of 40 defence ministers to protect shipping in the waterway. Green Party leader Zach Polanski has apologised after admitting to paying the wrong amount of council tax whilst living in a houseboat. A party spokesperson says it was an unintentional mistake. And Greggs is going international, landing at Tenerife South Airport, having last operated shops abroad in Belgium in 2008. From Radio News Hub, I'm Frankie Hessein.
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5: 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Former police officer Steve Hartman has more.
6: In 30 years of policing, I witnessed the consequences of fatal road traffic collisions, often involving motorcyclists. Although accounting for 1% of traffic, motorcyclists face a disproportionate risk of serious injury. 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
2: Tottenham Hotspur remain in the relegation scrap, just 2 points ahead of 18th place West Ham after being held to a 1-1 draw against Leeds. Spurs boss Roberto De Zerbi feels the fight to stay up could last until the last minute of the season. Elsewhere, Hull City are on their way to Wembley after beating Millwall in their Championship playoff semi-final second leg. The Tigers had scraped into 6th place on the final day of the regular season, while Millwall had been in automatic promotion contention for most of the campaign. West Ham are to contact referees body the professional game match officials to raise their concerns over the controversial disallowed goal at the end of Sunday's match against Arsenal. Former Premier League referee Chris Foy has backed ref Chris Kavanagh, saying he was right to listen to VAR.
8: When you get a foul on the goalkeeper, moreover, they're going to be disallowed. So really good teamwork, calm, composed. Some people are saying it's the biggest VAR decision in history.
2: And Huddersfield Town boss Liam Manning has left the club by mutual consent. The decision comes 2 months after taking a compassionate leave.
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2: Cloud and patchy rain moving southeastwards across England and Wales. Blustery showers in the northwest becoming increasingly widespread later on too. A high today of 16 degrees Celsius.
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0: Look home, sleepless in a hotel room. Carpenters, please, Mr. Postman. Now, lawmakers, remember I was saying just now that this is something I kind of agree with? Lawmakers in Florida have passed a bill that could suspend students for wearing droopy trousers, as they've described it. Officials say that the law is aimed at outlawing what some teenagers consider to be a fashion statement, where they wear their trousers halfway down their bottoms. The Florida city of Riviera Beach passed its own saggy pants law with a maximum penalty of 60 days in jail for repeat offenders. Yeah, it's one of those things that actually makes me feel incredibly uncomfortable when I see it. So, yeah. And how it can be comfortable, I have absolutely no idea whatsoever. Anyway, that's our slightly stranger story for this morning.
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3: UK Eurovision Song Contest entry Look Mum No Computer has said it's been a lot of work to prepare for the competition following the birth of his son. The YouTube star, whose real name is Sam Battle, says if he wasn't taking part in the contest, he would probably be changing his newborn baby's nappy instead. The 37-year-old takes to the stage in Vienna later this week. Singer Dua Lipa is suing electronics giant Samsung for $15 million for allegedly using her image without permission. Lawyers for the Grammy award-winning star allege the company used a picture of her on packaging on some of its TVs without permission. Actress Hannah Waddingham says her daughter is undoubtedly her greatest achievement because of the challenge of raising her as a single parent. The Ted Lasso star is mother to daughter Kitty and has raised her after splitting from her father. And speaking of motherhood, actress Sienna Miller has welcomed her third child. The Alfie star disclosed the news during an interview to promote her new TV series, but did not reveal the gender of her third child.
4: 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Footballs. 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

Vince Freeman, Dancing in the Rain, 7.5 minutes, well, 7 and a bit minutes away from 9 o'clock. That's me done then for this morning. Huge thank you to you for your company. I'll be back tomorrow morning from 7 for Wednesday's edition of the programme. Don't go anywhere though. David's on the way, other side of your news update. Of course, Les here from 11 as well. And always a good listen is our Les, as is David as well. But as for me, I'm off for a lie down. Well, actually, I'm off for a brisk walk in a moment, and then for a lie down later on. I'll catch you back here tomorrow morning from 7. But in the meantime, for me, for now, time to say ta-ta.

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1: The Prime Minister is facing the biggest challenge to his leadership yet, with over 70 Labour MPs calling for his resignation. Grace McIntosh has the details.
2: Those urging Sir Keir Starmer to call time on his premiership include his own Home Secretary, Shabana Mahmood, who's said to have privately called for an orderly transition of power. Four government aides also stood down yesterday, citing a lack of confidence in the PM. But he does have some supporters, like Defence Secretary John Healey, who feels the government should focus on economic issues rather than turning inwards.
1: Britain and France are set to co-host 40 defence ministers to discuss safeguarding the Strait of Hormuz. It's after Donald Trump hit out at Iran, saying the ceasefire was on life support as he rejected their latest proposal to end the war. Meanwhile, 163,000 jobs could be lost in the UK this year because of the war in Iran. That's according to the Item Club. Susanna Streeter is a financial expert.
3: Those areas hit the hardest by job losses could then see a spiral effect as salaries are cut and disposable incomes fall, which could worsen and the effect on hospitality and retail.
1: A 45-year-old man has been charged with arson after reports of a fire at a former synagogue in East London. Moses Edwards will appear at Westminster Magistrates Court today over the alleged attack. Police say minor damage was caused and nobody was hurt. Plaid Cymru leader Rhiannon Bulworth looks set to become the next First Minister of Wales, with a vote scheduled to take place later today. It's after dethroning Labour as the largest party in the Senate, although they did fall short of a majority. But Labour had dominated Welsh Parliament since devolution in 1999. Testing is well underway for those isolating in the UK who were on board the cruise ship hit by hantavirus. 20 Brits and a German and Japanese national touched down in the UK on Sunday. They're now isolating at the Arrow Park Hospital on the Wirral. And as we gear up for the Eurovision final, Graham Norton says the UK's entry is a really great choice who's going to defy expectations. That's the latest from Radio News Hub. I'm Frankie Hersein.
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1: Cloud and patchy rain moving southeastwards across England and Wales. Blustery showers in the northwest becoming increasingly widespread later on too. A high today of 16 degrees Celsius.

Good morning, South Devon. The dulcet strains there of One Day Like This by Elbow means it's Tuesday, it's the Community Champion Show. It's me, David Gledhill from Torbay Communities, bringing you the very best of volunteering, charity and all that malarkey. I was off last week. Well, I might as well confess now. I was in Turkey getting the teeth done. Do I recommend it? Yes. Now I'm on the far side of it. Would I have recommended it last week? No, because I was in absolute agony. And some might say I deserved it, but I now have 28 sparkling, but not Hollywood-style, teeth. And it's taking some getting used to. So if I struggle with my words this morning, it means it's the teeth are getting in the way. Nothing else, just that.

You're the first, the last, my everything. By Barry White. Always takes me back to my teenage years, that. That's when I was falling in love. And falling in love. And just generally wanting lots of attention. But I think teenage boys do that, don't they? Yes, John S. from Paynton, I have seen that video about turkey teeth. In fact, I think I've probably seen all the jokes about turkey teeth and all the videos. But if you want to join the conversation, then by all means, drop me a WhatsApp, 07831 748 615. 07831 748 615. That's any messages, any dedications, any requests, and if we've got it, we'll play it, not a problem. And if you just want to insult my teeth, that's okay too.

Well, it's the big Eurovision weekend this weekend. I'm afraid it doesn't float my boat. I know it does a lot of people, you know, and I know a lot of people will be having parties, settling in, watching the box all Saturday night, and I think it's the semi-finals tonight, or the first semi-final tonight, and the second one on Thursday. And I actually got to hear the British entry, I think for the first time this morning. And Graham Norton says that it might surprise a few people. Well, it certainly surprised me. Not necessarily in a good way. I find it very difficult to judge Eurovision because of my apathy towards it. But see what you think. This is Ein, Zwei, Drei, not very English, by Look Mum, No Computer.

0: a post-war Bringing Europe Back Together initiative. And I can't remember if it was the Grand Hotel or the Imperial Hotel, but there was a meeting of all these very important people, and they came up with the idea of the Concours Eurovision de la Chanson. And it was first held in 1956. So there you go. Torquay was part of it. A big part of it.
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Now, you might recall that last time I was in the studio 2 weeks ago, we had a bit of a disaster. Everything froze up whilst I was talking to my guest. And that was, well, seriously embarrassing, really. But he's very kindly come back in today, and I'll be introducing Paul Northey from Riviera Event Solutions at about 9:30. So if you just bear with me, get him settled in, get the headphones going and all that sort of stuff. And this time, we're going to go for a whole interview.

0: Who's Leaving Who by Hazel Dean. And welcome to part two, or rewind, of my chat with Paul Northey, who was the Emergency Worker of the Year in the Torbay Community Champion Awards earlier this year. Oh, by the way, we've fixed the date for the next Community Champion Awards. They're coming up in October, so start thinking about that, folks. There were, I think, 170 nominations this year. About the same the previous year, so it is a very competitive competition. Is that the right word? No, that's not the right word. Awards. But Paul very deservedly ended up as Emergency Worker of the Year. Paul, welcome back.
1: Thank you.
0: And we've got everything crossed here, folks, but it's not going to be a problem. We know it's going to be absolutely okay. Paul, you must be moving into your busy season now.
1: Yeah, I think within the next couple of weeks, we sort of hit every weekend then.
0: Oh, wow.
1: Pretty much. We've got requests coming in for medical cover on events pretty much every week now. And every day we're getting more and more requests, which is really good.
0: That is very good. But that's your niche, isn't it? It's first aid at events.
1: Yeah.
0: And making sure everybody stays safe, sound, and gets the treatment they need should it arise.
1: Yeah, absolutely. Keeping everyone safe.
0: Absolutely. So what sort of things have you got coming up?
1: So we've got loads. We've got, obviously, in Torbay, we've got the Painting Festival, Torbay Carnival.
0: Yeah.
1: We're covering the whole event. We've got Children's Week down on Painting Green.
0: Of course.
1: We've got Rotary Club, the Babbican Fair. They're all community events. Mm. We're doing stuff in Newton Abbott with Rotary as well. So we're sort of going outside of the bay quite a lot now. We've got the Cherry Pie Fair up in Cherrybrook at the top near Windy Corner there. There's loads. Decoy Fest, I'm being told. Don't forget Decoy Fest, yes. In Newton Abbott, yeah, at Decoy Primary School.
0: Do you get to actually enjoy any of these things, or is it...
1: Yeah, we enjoy them. Because it's a weird thing. When we go to an event, you know, I think it's probably, if you cut me down the middle, it says events. But, you know, we go to them, but we're part of a team. You know, these events aren't put on by one person generally. They're a group of people. And when we go along, we try and be as helpful as we can. And, you know, we use our experience on events to help those events. Only yesterday I was having a conversation about Babbican Fair and how, you know, it's a great event for the community. But it's so hard because it's a small group that puts it on,
0: yeah.
1: And there's so much legislation now. So we're always part of the team and always happy to help. So.
0: It's like so many things, isn't it? I mean, people, they turn up at these events and just don't recognise the amount of hard work that goes into it, and that ever diminishing team, because they get exhausted. Of course, yeah. They do. And trying to get other people involved, which is, you know, one of the reasons I do this show, is so that we keep volunteers right in the spotlight that they deserve to be, and remember to thank them. And, you know, people don't turn up at Babbican Fair and seek you out and go, oh, thanks ever so much.
1: Not unless they're hurt. Generally, they're quite happy if we've treated them. But, exactly that. I mean, all the events, especially the community events, are run by that ethos of volunteering. You're absolutely right, if you can't say thank you at the end of it, then there's a bit of a shame and you do lose them. And it is harder to put on events across the bay, you know, across the UK. Legislation's getting more and more, you know, there's a lot more paperwork behind the scenes, a lot more for us to do. And as we well know, the costs are going up and up and up. I mean, I take it for Children's Week because that's my sort of niche event, if you like, working alongside the wonderful team there. That costs £32,000 to put that event on for 5 days.
0: Wow.
1: And we don't, there's no, you know, there's no one going, oh, don't worry, keep spending.
0: Yeah.
1: We have to go and raise that money. Our sponsors are our saving grace. We wouldn't be able to do it without them. But our volunteer base, our very small team of volunteers that help plan that event, you know, we couldn't do it without them.
0: And that is all year round, isn't it?
1: Yep.
0: You know, that's the bit that people don't recognise as well. I mean, Children's Week finishes and planning for Children's Week 2027 starts immediately.
1: Yep, absolutely. You know, and that's the story you hear from all of the events. You know, and we were talking earlier about the air show. Mm. You know, although Torbay Council fund it, run it, there's still a huge amount of fundraising that has to go from sponsorship and stuff. And it's particularly run on the ground by volunteers.
0: Yeah.
1: You know, and
0: they have got the best seat in the house.
1: We do, we do. But quite often, last year, prime example, I don't think I saw anything really in the sky because we're doing what we're doing on the ground. So, yep. You know, quite often you miss those events because you're working hard.
0: Absolutely. Let's just have a little break for a little bit of music. Do you like John Miles?
1: Yes. Okay. I have to say...

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1: And we're back with Paul Northey.
2: Northey?
1: Paul Northey.
2: Been called worse.
1: Yeah, let's not go there. This is radio. Paul is the Emergency Worker of the Year for 2026. And we were talking just before the break there about the number of events and the number of volunteers required to run those events. And I always say volunteers make the world go round.
2: They do.
1: And half these, not even half, most of the events that go off across the bay simply would not without volunteers.
2: Exactly right. Yeah, I don't know of an event that would go ahead without volunteers. Yeah. Even when you think there's, you know, a massive sort of commercial entity behind it, there's a massive group of volunteers that are on the ground doing their bit.
1: Yeah. Spot the fluorescent jacket.
2: Yeah.
1: More often than not. And, you know, we've had the Pirate Festival already, we've got the air show coming up, we've got the Babbican Fair. There are just so many things going on around the bay. And all I say to you folks out there in Radio Land, do remember that there are volunteers behind this, and they're the ones that are making it happen. So, you know, do, you know, seek one out and say thank you. Doesn't cost anything. It really doesn't. Paul, you knew at the age of five,
2: yep,
1: that first aid was going to be your bag.
2: Yeah, it was a very long time ago now. It was black and white in those days, I'm sure. But yeah, my sister had a quite a nasty accident. She went down a hill on her bike, turned in towards the house, and as it was back then, double-panelled doors with glass in top and in the bottom. My sister's bike went through the bottom and she went through the top. And I remember the screams from my mum. My dad was at work. The neighbour who saved her life because she was choking on all the blood. And then the ambulance, and back then it was ambulance men.
1: Yes.
2: Ambulance men only, I think it was.
1: I think you're right.
2: They arrived, and you know, as they did, with their lights going and their, I'll say two tones on, but might have been a bell or something. It was that long ago. and they arrived, and they just calmed the situation down. They dealt with my mum as well as my sister. I was dumped onto a neighbour, which you probably wouldn't do so much these days. But you know, I can remember it distinctly then. And then I just got involved with St John Ambulance back then and stayed with them for 45 years.
1: Wow.
2: And now doing it with our own community interest company. So it's been a whirlwind.
1: Was it a case of St John Ambulance not teaching you all you knew, but certainly laying the foundations?
2: I had really good foundations from St John. I always knew I wanted to be a paramedic. When paramedics first came out, there was a chap, a paramedic called Graham Parker in Totnes, God rest his soul, and he was always on hand. And, you know, every time they got a new piece of equipment or a new ambulance or something, we'd always go down to the ambulance station in Totnes and just look at it. And I thought, oh, I really like to do this. And, you know, whether it was the call of the siren or whatever it was back then. And I just got involved, asked questions. Graham was really lovely. Ironically, later on in life, I became his wife's boss.
1: Okay.
2: Which is a bit weird, really. But again, you know, he all throughout my sort of, if you like, St John career, I got that opportunity of being with the ambulance service in a sort of indirect way. And I always knew that was, say, my calling. Mm. And, you know, as we were talking off air just a minute ago, it's something I always wanted to do. Didn't get there initially. It took 35 years to get there.
1: what did you do first, then?
2: So, after leaving school, I trained as a nurse. I didn't like that very much. Absolute praise for all our nurses.
1: That should have been...
2: Yeah.
1: No,
2: just I think because I started in probably a care home surrounding, it wasn't exactly what I was, more the trauma, more the, yeah, you know, so that I didn't really enjoy that. Then I went to work for what was then Gateway Supermarkets.
1: Oh,
2: all those many years ago, with a little contract on a Saturday. That was the greatest job, sat on a checkout, beep, beep, beep, done, great. No pressure whatsoever. Then went through promotion and stuff like that. But I got a job on patient transport, and if Alex Nage is listening, he'll be very happy that I've mentioned it, because I didn't mention him last time. But I did a couple of years on patient transport at Torbay Hospital, and then I got an opportunity well, I call it an opportunity. It was a vocation to go into the theatre world, and worked at the Princess Theatre for many years under the lovely Wendy Bennett. And it was amazing. You working with big shows and stuff like that. It was great. That's where I met Melody, my wife. So they have some things to answer for, but we won't go down that path because she sat beside us.
1: I guess she sat in the studio. I'm watching her face very carefully.
2: I'm watching out, moving over slightly. But and then I went to the Palace Theatre, where I still work now. I left there in 2009 to join the ambulance service.
1: Okay.
2: They brought in a new grade called emergency care support worker back then, and that became an emergency care assistant. And I've just worked my way up in the ambulance service from there. It's, you know, I'm very lucky. I've got one of the best jobs in the world. I look after volunteers, so our community first responders, who...
1: Are you in the car?
2: So I again, lucky, the great word, I've got a trust car, so I'm available to the trust to respond to incidents at all hours of the day, and quite often we'll go out. We use a system called Good Sam as well for cardiac arrest, so I'm alerted to a cardiac arrest that I may be quicker to get to, and start the whole chain of survival. So I've got my own, if you like, emergency car, which is a trust car. But, you know, our CFRs go ahead in some of the rural places. So if you think down in like East Prawle and Salcombe and stuff like that, where we're quite a distance from an ambulance station.
1: Yeah.
2: Not that ambulances are on stations these days very much.
1: No, they're kind of parked around the place, aren't they?
2: It takes us a while. So these guys are going ahead and rendering aid and saving lives way ahead of an ambulance. And I look after them. So again, I'm looking after volunteers who are working within the NHS, which is it's an honour to look after my team. And I call them my team because they are my team. They are great, all of them.
1: So have you ever stopped to ponder how many lives you might have saved?
2: No. I don't... We always talk about when do you save a life? What is saving a life? Is it resuscitating someone and them leaving hospital? That's saving a life. Or is it, you know, dear old Doris has broken her hip and just going to give her some pain relief and some TLC and just making sure that ambulance is coming and getting her to hospital. So over the years, I've done thousands of cardiac arrests and thousands of really poorly people. But I don't think anyone in the ambulance service sort of sits back and goes, oh, I wonder, that's number 27.
1: a little book. Just tick it off.
2: It'd be a very interesting book to read, I'm sure. But absolutely. The patients keep coming and, you know, we keep doing what we're doing. And it is a hard job, but it's a job, it's a vocation.
1: Yeah, yeah. And I should imagine very rewarding in its own way.
2: Yeah, absolutely. And it's not just, you know, that life-saving. Like I say, it is going to those patients who just need some hand-holding, just to say, you're absolutely fine, we're going to get you some help, and we're going to get you to hospital, taking them out of pain. Those are the important bits. And our patient care is up there with all the fancy stuff that we can do.
1: I think I'd like to move next door to you, Paul, just in case.
2: I do get quite a lot of calls from my neighbours over there. You know, go and see Paul, he's done there. But that's fine, that's what we do. You know, I don't know any other paramedic who's in a situation where that wouldn't be the case, you know.
1: Okay, I'm just going to play a bit more music, and I'll recount a tale of paramedics when my wife was very, very ill, and because it just reinforces what you're saying. But Robert Palmer, I'll Be Your Baby.

0: two great talents there, Robert Palmer and UB40, and I'll Be Your Baby Tonight. Just before we started into that song, I was saying to Paul that my own, thankfully, very few run-ins, the wrong word, experiences with paramedics. But when my wife was very, very ill, I had two crews turn up, and they worked incredibly hard, were so amazingly sensitive. And we use words like this far too often, I think, in life, but they were my angels on that day. They didn't succeed, but they still handled that and that whole process absolutely amazingly. And I kind of couldn't thank them enough. And by the time they were leaving, I was hugging them and hanging on to them, literally. Incredible. You do an amazing job.
1: Thank you.

0: Capital Bay Radio News.
1: So Keir Starmer is facing a huge challenge today as he fights for his job. Grace McIntosh has more.
2: More than 70 Labour MPs have now called on the Prime Minister to step down, reportedly including his own Home Secretary Shabana Mahmood. It's despite Sir Keir promising to prove his doubters wrong in a major speech yesterday. And while Catherine West dropped her immediate leadership challenge, many are still calling on him to set out a timetable for his departure. He's said to be weighing up his options as he faces a cabinet meeting this morning.
1: Well, we've now heard this morning that Housing, Communities and Local Government Minister Miatta Fanbulla has resigned over the matter, the first government minister to do so, saying the Prime Minister should do the right thing. Elsewhere today, a man's been charged after reports of a fire at a former synagogue in East London last week. 45-year-old Moses Edwards from Wanstead is accused of arson with intent to endanger life after the alleged attack on the building in Whitechapel on the 5th of May. Police say only minor damage was caused and nobody was hurt. Green Party leader Zach Polanski has apologised after admitting he may have failed to pay the correct amount of council tax while living on a houseboat in London. A spokesperson says it wasn't an intentional mistake and he has taken steps to pay anything he owed. Efforts to reopen the Strait of Hormuz are ongoing, with Foreign Secretary Yvette Cooper and the US Secretary of State continuing their discussions. Meanwhile, Britain and France are preparing to co-host a meeting of 40 defence ministers to protect shipping in the waterway. Well, the Item Club say Britain could lose 163,000 jobs this year because of the economic woes caused by the Iran war. They added that lower income regions could be hit the hardest. Susanna Streeter is a financial expert.
3: The impact on spending in local economies will be heightened given that consumers in these areas typically have less rainy day savings, which will reduce spending in the retail and hospitality sectors.
1: And Tottenham Hotspur remain in the relegation scrap, just 2 points ahead of 18th placed West Ham after being held to a 1-1 draw against Leeds. From Radio News Hub, I'm Frankie Hersine.
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4: Weather.
1: Cloud and patchy rain moving southeastwards across England and Wales. Blustery showers in the northwest becoming increasingly widespread later on too. A high today of 16 degrees Celsius.

0: Led Hill.
1: We're back in the room with Paul Nerdit. Paul, I am so sorry.
2: I'll change my name just for you, David,
1: thanks.
2: All right?
1: Thank you. Thank you. That's really kind. Paul Northey, Emergency Worker of the Year in the Torbay Community Champion Awards. And we were talking about his work as a first responder paramedic, which is kind of not the end of a dream, but the fulfillment of a dream, Paul, I think is the best way of putting it. And how long have you been doing that now?
2: So coming up towards 20 years now.
1: Wow.
2: And it's gone so quick.
1: Has it changed a lot in that time?
2: Yeah. I mean, I guess when I started in the ambulance service, the paramedic degree course was very, very, very new, and it was being talked about, and now it's the only real way of getting a qualification as a paramedic is through a degree course.
1: Is that right?
2: Yeah.
1: See, I didn't know that.
2: So, yes.
1: Shouldn't surprise me in the slightest, given what you need to do and what you need to know. But
2: it's a weird one, because I guess over the years, paramedics were, you know, technicians who'd earned their bread and butter and were put forward, and we trained in-house. It was about a six-week course to do it. I had to do my degree because by the time I started, that was the pathway. And again, as we were talking earlier, you know, I didn't leave school with huge amounts of qualifications, enough to get by, but and then suddenly at the age of 35, you're like, oh, God, you know, I've got to learn. I've got to engage my brain into degree and writing referencing and stuff, which is a novel thing. But, you know, the practical skills I've earned and I've learned in my life, putting them on paper is a completely different skill set.
1: Yeah. So, we were chatting during the news there, which isn't a lot good to you, dear listener, but we will recount this story, because you're in demand whether on or off duty, really, aren't you?
2: It does happen like that.
1: the neighbours all know what you do.
2: Yep.
1: But you were... recount the story about the camping holiday.
2: So, it must have been 5 years ago, if not a bit longer.
3: Longer,
2: I'm being told. Time just flies by.
3: We don't think we had Jasmine.
2: No, so it could have been up to 10 years ago. So we were away in our motorhome with the Camping and Caravan Club, and all of a sudden, late at night, I heard a gentle knock on the door, and I'm thinking, what's that? And woke up sort of slightly dazed, and then, Paul, and I was... Anyway, one of the ladies was there, and she said, can you come? Someone's hurt themselves. And I'm thinking, oh, God, what's happened? So she tells me that one of the disposable barbecues had been lit during the evening, and sadly, someone probably who'd had one or two sherbets that evening, as you do when you're away in a motorhome, had accidentally fallen on this barbecue, which was still very, very hot. We were at Dawlish, I think, wasn't it? And... yeah, sat on the barbecue. And so I got up and I grabbed the first thing, which for Children's Week, I've got a onesie, which is in the form of a dragon. so I put that on and
1: doesn't ever that since... scare the children anyway?
2: On the onesie disco Thursday night of Children's Week, you will always see it. It's tradition now. Even I've put on a few extra pounds, it's getting very tight to squeeze into it, but you know, it still has to fit. And yeah, so I put this on, so I'm treating this poor gentleman who's sat on a barbecue with quite a nasty burn to his backside, dressed in a onesie as a dragon. And so therefore I'm known in the Camping and Caravan Club as the Para Dragon.
1: You heard it here first. If you bump into Paul in the street,
2: just be aware. Yeah,
1: henceforth known as the Para Dragon. I'm just going to play a bit more music, and then we'll come back to your voluntary side of your work, or the CIC part of the work, and we'll discuss that in a bit more detail.

0: You sexy thing. I'm not talking to you, Paul.
1: Oh.
0: By hot chocolate there. The other strand, or whatever phrase I'm looking for, but the other part of your life is the volunteering and the providing first aid for lots and lots of community events. Am I right in thinking St. John Ambulance isn't quite as big as it used to be?
1: It's a different world. So one of the reasons I retired from St. John was they've sold all the buildings locally. There is no, if you like, physical St. John Ambulance HQ in Torbay in South Devon now. They've sold it. As all charities, as they came through the pandemic, I guess their overheads became greater than what they were bringing in. So they downsized everything. Sadly, the building was sold. They're not around. There's no adult unit. I believe there's still a cadet unit that meet at Parkfield House,
0: right,
1: for the cadets. But I think the nearest adult unit now is either Plymouth or Exeter.
0: So we're actually without the support of St. John in this area.
1: They are still around, but, again, one of the reasons we set up the CIC was, as all charities do, they have massive overheads.
0: Yeah.
1: You know, they've got staff to pay, they've got buildings to keep up, their ambulances, you know, 100,000 pounds each. Mm. You know, their overheads are a great burden at times where, you know, your local sort of community event can't afford to be spending thousands of pounds on medical cover.
0: But they have to.
1: But
0: or they're obliged to provide the medical
1: they've
0: cover
1: got to
0: at whatever
1: provide
0: the cost
1: cover,
0: is.
1: Yeah. Absolutely. And that's why I set up Riviera Event Solutions, because I know, A, the value of community events. And people always think, oh, yeah, it's a nice event. But it's actually the economic impact all these events have on the bay. They bring people into the bay. They sell B&Bs, hotels. We've got Pride in a couple of weeks' time down at Tor Abbey Meadows. And, you know, the one thing you see is just hotels are really difficult to get hold of on that weekend. But the overheads of paying thousands and thousands of pounds for medical cover means it's just almost pushes the event over the edge.
0: Yes.
1: And that's why we set up, because we've not got those overheads. We're all volunteers. We still have to maintain all the statutory requirements. And we do that, but we do that in our time and probably our money. I have to say that because Mel sat beside me.
0: She's smiling. It's okay.
1: She is smiling. It might be delirium by now. I'm not quite sure. But we don't have those overheads. All of my team are volunteers. They've all obtained their FREC qualification, so their medical qualification, if you like.
0: Sorry, FREC, what's that?
1: It's First Response Emergency Care Framework. So it's if you like, it's the required qualification for event cover.
0: Yeah.
1: So they've gone and got that. We're working with some providers now to try and provide that ourselves that's our sort of next step, if we could get down that road. Because
0: bring more people on.
1: Yeah, we can then offer that as a volunteering step, so we can bring people, members of the public who want to do their bit and perhaps like to do a bit first aid. They can join our company as a volunteer. We'll train them to the FREC standard. They can go on the events. So it's that revolving road. It just keeps going.
0: Yeah, but you're absolutely right about the cost. I mean, we met last year at the Silent Disco.
1: We did indeed.
0: Next to Cantina in Torquay. Which was a lovely event, but it didn't make a lot of money. And if we'd have been paying St. John Ambulance, we'd have lost money, to be brutally honest about it. Now, yeah, you can blame me as the organiser. I prefer it if you didn't. But it is that close, so often. You're trying to do something for charity, trying to raise a bit of money here and there, and all of a sudden your costs have gone through the roof and the profits walked out the door.
1: Exactly that. You know, most of the events we covered last year have, in fact, all of them have returned this year, so which is great. That tells you a lot about our team and our volunteers and how amazing they are. But it is that whole, and again, I go back to Children's Week, £32,000. And very little of that is actually entertainment. It's infrastructure, medical costs. And we cover it as cheaply as we can to... So we just basically have to cover our own costs of maintaining our own first aid unit. It's, all the on costs of dressings. Hundreds, thousands of plasters a year we go through. But that's why we're there. And those costs can't be passed on to an organiser who ultimately would have to say, we can't go ahead.
0: They're trying to do it for the community.
1: Yeah.
0: And, you know, we've talked about the regs, and you can understand where the HSE comes from. Somebody in the country somewhere has cut a corner and somebody has suffered badly as a result. So the natural consequence is legislation. But then on top of that, there's all these other statutory costs.
1: Yeah, it's silly, really, sometimes when you think... And perhaps the general public don't realise the cost of infrastructure and just putting the event on before you even shake a bucket. Before you do anything...
0: You're not allowed to shake buckets anymore.
1: Oh, yes. You place them strategically in the right position. But, you know, those on costs are getting more and more. The fuel costs have gone up.
0: Yeah.
1: That's being passed on, you know.
0: And they're only going to go in one direction.
1: Yeah.
0: You know, we know that. And on that note, let's have a bit of Where Is the Love by Black Eyed Peas, and it's not in the statutory authorities.

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0: Sled Hill.
1: And we're back with Paul Noldy. And we're talking about the many events that Paul and his team attend every single year. And without their input, one, they couldn't take place full stop because it's required. But two, because of the way that his CIC is set up, it also doesn't cost them a fortune. And that is a serious consideration in all these things. Paul, what sort of things do you deal with at these events?
2: It can be anything.
1: Yeah?
2: Literally anything, from giving out a plaster to a cardiac arrest. Touch wood. While we've been, as our company, we've not had any cardiac arrest to deal with.
1: How long has the company been going?
2: So we're almost at our 1 year stage now.
1: Hey.
2: We are almost a year old. So it was this time last year that I'd retired from St John with this vision of, you know what, I want to do something more local, more community focused. It was just by sheer chance, wasn't it? We met Kim Thornton from Torbay Council, who said, I think you've got a cracking idea. Let's see what we could do. We got a little bit of funding out of the Social Enterprise Fund. Must get that one right. And we were born. And amazingly, there was it was Armed Forces Day. That's our true birthday, which is a nice thing to be.
1: Nice to anchor it.
2: You know,
1: with an event like that.
2: And Ronnie rang us up, who organises it, and said, look, I've been...
1: Ronnie was in your seat a few weeks ago.
2: Oh, yes, lovely Ronnie.
1: Bless him.
2: And he said, oh, I've been let down by my medical provider, can you help? And it was like 3 or 4 days' notice, and I was like, well, we're not really ready. Mm. And we had no money. It was like, what do we do? And I just didn't want that event to have to stop.
1: No, absolutely not.
2: Because it's, again, it's another important community event, and it's honouring our veterans, which for me is something we should be doing. We took out a credit card, a personal credit card, and we bought the equipment we needed for that event. And it was never going to cover the cost. So, you know, Ronnie didn't say, here's a few thousand pounds, get on with it. Mm. You know, we kept the cost low, and turns out we were a lot cheaper than the provider he'd booked. And from our point of view, that was our birth. And we had a team of 4 or 5 of us down there throughout their day. Didn't have to deal with very much. We had a couple people feeling a little bit unwell because it was a very hot day. I remember my

0: solar panel got a little bit...
1: he's pointing at the pit of his head there.
0: Yeah, it got a little bit red from lack of hat wearing. But it was
1: your medical advice there, Paul.
0: Yeah, I did. It hurt. And, you know, I think that was the point I realised we needed some peak caps or something to put on our heads. But we covered this event. Not only did we cover it with more people than he'd expected, but we covered it cheaper. And I thought, do you know what? This is right. This just felt right. We had bought Gazebo, which cost us a lot of money. And you know, everyone who thinks like a £30 gazebo will work on Paint and Green, they probably need to put one up just for the paragliding experience that you get with it when the wind comes along. And I've done that as well. But, you know, we scrambled together, we bought some equipment, and the event went on. It was a great event. And Ronnie said, back next year, please. And we're back there this year, and we're going to probably have a birthday banner up on our treatment centre.
1: Absolutely,
0: because we've now gone to our we bought this ambulance, and we've converted it. So our first aid unit will be down there, and probably it'll have happy birthday on the side of it or something like that. Because it's truly voluntary. You know, we don't pay anyone. There's no one taking a massive salary out of it. There's no profit. In fact, probably it still owes us money in some way, shape or form, but that doesn't matter to us.
1: Have you paid off the credit card?
0: We did back then, but I've added stuff since, but I can't talk. She's right beside me. I'll get into all sorts of trouble when we leave. But it's about that event could go on, and that's my big ethos is these events need to be in our bay. They're the lifeline to the economy, whether they're from a small event, you know, and I say Cherry Pie Fair, but I mean, that's quite a big event, really, to the air show. It's just about bringing them all together, and we are as one. And we now help coordinate the Events Collective, which is getting people who put on events in Torbay to come together and
1: to learn
0: share
1: off each other. Absolutely.
0: And,
1: why reinvent the wheel over
0: exactly.
1: and over again?
0: Yeah.
1: It's interesting to note that in Paul's citation, it said, if you cut Paul down the middle, it would spell community. And I think he's just encapsulated that.

0: Now, as well as attending events and making sure that they pass off smoothly and everybody gets the treatment that they need and deserve, but you're also moving towards educating people in first aid a little bit.
1: We are indeed. It's a passion. No one should die because they don't know first aid. Yeah. And we know that in Britain, for example, you're more likely to die from an out-of-hospital cardiac arrest than you are in somewhere like Norway because the education system doesn't enforce training in schools. And so when we're on our events, our team don't just sit there and wait for the patient to arrive or hunt them down. But we're there in our gazebo or in the canopy of the first aid unit. We'll be there showing people how to save a life. Do you know how to, use a defib? How to do compression only CPR? We've done some first aid awareness courses in a couple of places in the bay, which have been proven to be great success. Where's your local defib? Do you know where your local defib is? Where you're living right now, where is your nearest defib? There are hundreds around, thanks to the Preston & Peyton defib partnership. They've put hundreds out, but do you know where your local one is? Because no one thinks, I might need that one day. Mm. And we will always tell them on a 999 call where their local one is to go and get it. But actually, these things are important. Having that training defib so that people know how to use it, how to do compression-only CPR. And what we see on our events, more and more children come up to us and have a go. It is so straightforward. And it is the difference between life and death and just having a go. So if you see us on any events, come and ask us. We'll always have Reggie, our resus training mannequin, and our AED with us at most of our events. And we'll just get him out and you can learn. And we were lucky last year through the Community Development Trust, we were funded to do that on our summer events. So through Children's Week, Peyton Festival, and we took it up to Cherry Pie and all sorts of events. We were doing that as well. So it's about that education and just no one should die because they don't know what to do.
0: That is brilliant. Paul, thanks for coming back in. I'm really glad you did.
1: Thank you.
0: Because it's been a fascinating hour or so. I wish you well. Congratulations on coming up to your first birthday.
1: Thank you.
0: And please, the two of you, and I'm looking at both of them here, don't stop doing what you're doing.
1: We won't.
0: Because the bay depends on you much more than you probably give yourself credit for.
1: Thank you.
2: I'll bring a coffee in the morning. She brings me in a piece. Take her out to fancy restaurants. She takes the sadness out of me. I'll make her cards on her birthday. She makes me a better man. I'll take her water when she's thirsty.

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1: Well, that was a fascinating hour with Paul Naldi. Aren't we lucky here in the Bay to have people like Paul who give so much back to their community? We really do need to be appreciative of that and very, very thankful as well, because you know, it's his own time, often his own cost, and he helps organisations and indeed lots of events take place across the Bay, and without him, a lot of them simply wouldn't exist, as simple as that, really. Volunteers really do make the world go round. And if you're thinking about volunteering in any form, or you want to contact Paul to find out more about his first aid courses or awareness courses, then go to volunteertobay.com, fill out a little form, somebody will give you a call, talk you through it. If you're looking for volunteers, you can also go to volunteertobay.com. And advertise your vacancy. You can put Torbay together into your search engine and then click on the word volunteering, and there are lots of opportunities on there, normally about 60 or 70 charities looking for volunteers. Or if you just want to have a chat about volunteering and the difference it can make to your life, then call the Torbay Community Helpline on 01 803 446 022. That's 446 022, and chances are your call will be answered by a volunteer doing their own thing

Well, no show of mine can be complete without a bit of David Bowie thrown in, and that was my offering for this week. Life on Mars, one of the first singles I ever bought, I seem to remember. And I've still got it. In fact, I need to check that. Yes, I have still got it. Thank you again to Paul Nordy. I know what I was going to tell you about. I remember now. This weekend on, well, starting on Saturday, there's wonderful people from Kits and Boyce law firm are walking 200 kilometres to mark their bicentennial, 200 years of Kits and Boyce. And they're walking from Exeter right through to Plymouth over 5 days. No mean feat. Myself and a few other people from Torbay Communities will be joining them on Sunday to walk from Babbacombe to Brixham, which is the full length of our patch. And that is 14.2 miles. I don't know what that is in kilometres. I'll look it up. But leaving at 7 o'clock from Babbacombe and working our way across the Southwest Coast Path and all the way into Brixham. The Kits and Boyce walkers will then continue over to Kingsway. Incredible thing that they're doing. Amazing. And they're doing it all for Torbay Communities. Thanks, guys.

Every Time You Go Away by Paul Young from 1985. Well, that's me all but done. Les Shane will be in at 11 o'clock. And I just want to say, hope you've enjoyed the show. I certainly have. And if you want to give to the charity walk taking place over the next, from Saturday through to next Wednesday, and particularly Sunday bit that I'm taking part in. By the way, 14 miles is 23 and a half kilometres. But if you want to pledge any money towards that, that would be much, much appreciated. Go to justgiving.com and put Kitson Boyce into the search bar and it will take you to their page. I will be back next week. Not sure my guest is yet, but I'm sure it'll be a good one. Have a great week.

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1: The Prime Minister insists he will keep governing, saying the process for challenging a leader has not been triggered. Keir Starmer is fighting for his job today, as many within his own party continue to call for his resignation. Grace McIntosh has more.
2: Those urging Keir Starmer to call time on his premiership include his own Home Secretary, Shabana Mahmood. Four government aides also stood down yesterday, citing a lack of confidence in the PM. But he does have some supporters, like Defence Secretary John Healey, who feels the government should focus on economic issues rather than turning inwards.
1: Well, we've also heard the first government minister, Miatta Fahnbulleh, has resigned over the matter. Elsewhere, a 45-year-old man has been charged with arson after reports of a fire at a former synagogue in East London. Moses Edwards from Wanstead will appear at Westminster Magistrates Court today over the alleged incident which took place last week. Police say minor damage was caused and nobody was hurt. Foreign Secretary Yvette Cooper and the US Secretary of State Marco Rubio continue to discuss efforts to reopen the Strait of Hormuz. So after Donald Trump hit out at Iran, saying the ceasefire was on life support as he rejected their latest proposal to end the war. Well, Britain is expected to lose 163,000 jobs this year because of the conflict in Iran, with lower-income regions set to be hit the hardest. Susanna Streeter is from the Wealth Club.
3: These are only forecasts, and much will depend on the trajectory of the conflict and just how much it will eat into household budgets.
1: Green Party leader Zach Polanski has apologised after admitting to paying the wrong amount of council tax whilst living on a houseboat. A party spokesperson says he's now paid what was owed, describing it as an unintentional mistake. And Greggs is going international, opening up its first store outside the UK since 2008. The bakery chain is landing at Tenerife South Airport, having last operated shops abroad in Belgium. Around 50% of the airport's passengers come from the UK, and Greggs says it's the perfect place to spread its wings overseas. From Radio News Hub, I'm Frankie Hersine.
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Wizard signing us off this morning. Angel Fingers. Good morning, it's Les Sheehan here. Torbay Radio 107.9. Good to have your company. The weather, light cloud, light winds, 14 degrees. There will be sunny intervals as well. Sun was shining as I was coming in today. The sea looked really nice this morning, really flat. High tide 3:24 and the sun sets at 8:51 this evening. We'll have a look at the sea conditions in a few minutes' time. We're playing the 70s through until 1 o'clock. Songs like this. From Paul McCartney and Wings, listen what the man said.

Bobby Cifri. Really like that version of the song, It Must Be Love. Talkway Radio 107.9, good to have your company. It's Les Sheehan here, playing 70s oldies through until 1 o'clock. So, the sea conditions today, as I say, is looking lovely out there. It looks really flat. The official version is it's slight to moderate, northwesterly force 3 to 5 winds, and 5 to 6 later on. Off Exmouth this morning, there's Constant Friend and Mia B. They're both fishing. Off Labrador Bay, Fry Tide, a cargo ship, looks of it's sort of parked up or anchor ready to go into Tynmouth. So the tide was so low, it looked like someone had pulled the plug out this morning when I went over the bridge. And off Torbay, we got the Maersk Montana, the big cargo ship, the container ship you can see. And there are lots of sailing and pleasure craft out there today enjoying the weather. So that's who's on the water. Have a good day if you're on the water. Here's Dolly Parton, Baby I'm Burning. Papers next.

0: is Torbay Radio 107.9. Good to have your company today. Looking at the national situation, and Keir Starmer has told his cabinet this morning he's staying put. He says, as I said yesterday, I take responsibility for the election results. I take responsibility for delivering the change we promised. The past 48 hours have been destabilising for the government, and that has a real economic cost for our country and for families. The Labour Party has a process for challenging the leader, and that has not been triggered. And Pippa Creer from The Guardian says this is Keir Starmer's put up or shut up moment to Wes Streeting. The Health Secretary has made it clear he wants to be Prime Minister, but also he doesn't want to be the first to go over the top. If he doesn't move, despite many of his allies calling for Starmer to step down, for this is them, it's over. That's Pippa Creer from The Guardian. A note from Fred Thomas, who is one of the Labour MPs for Plymouth. He says, I've nothing but respect for Keir Starmer. He transformed our party and led us to an election victory. Sadly, it's clear that to deliver on the promise of change and to secure Britain's future, we must now look to a new leader. He says he left the Royal Marines to stand in 2024 because he felt Britain desperately needed change. Last week, we saw countless hardworking, brilliant Labour colleagues lose their seats in my patch, obviously Plymouth, entirely to reform candidates, including one who was on record as making vile anti-Semitic and Islamophobic comments. The Prime Minister was right in his speech. We do face very dangerous opponents. Because of that danger, we must change course. So Fred Thomas, the Plymouth Labour MP, suggesting the Prime Minister stands down. So what are the papers saying? Cabinet turns on Starmer is the Times headline. So Keir Starmer has been told by senior cabinet ministers to consider setting out a timeline for his departure after nearly 80 Labour MPs called for him to go. The Sun, Starmer's on the brink. So Keir Starmer faced open mutiny last night as three cabinet ministers told him to quit. And to the Daily Mail, Starmer on the brink as cabinet ministers tell him it's time to go. Keir Starmer's premiership was in freefall last night as cabinet ministers urged him to quit. Some of the things in the papers.
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Really like that song. That's Marvin Gaye, Diana Ross, and Stop, Look, Listen. A bit of Barry next, and it's Barry Manilow, Even Now.

Harold Melvin, The Love I Lost. Strawberry Radio 107.9, good to have your company today. And thanks to Bridget in Playmore, who's been in touch today on our WhatsApp. I'll give you the number in a moment. She's enjoying the 70s. She says, fabulous selection of 70s music. So thanks for that, Bridget. And I hope you enjoy Stevie Wonder. He's up next. First of all, that number, if you want to get in contact, it's 07831 748 615. 07831 748 615. That's our WhatsApp number. So, as promised, Stevie Wonder. He's Mr. Know-It-All.

0: Stevie Wonder. He's Mr. Know-It-All. A bit of travel news coming in, a couple of bits of travel news. First of all, Paul Scott tells us that the A380 at Newton Abbott, there's a four-car crash apparently on the flyover. Traffic reported to be very bad, and northbound is closed at the moment. We'll keep an eye on that for you. So that's the A380 Newton Abbott by the flyover. Also on the trains, due to a fault with the signalling system at Exeter Central, the line is blocked. Train services between Barnstaple and Exeter Central via Exeter St David's may be cancelled. This is expected to go on until about 1:30. And obviously the train services between Exmouth and Paignton go through Exeter Central. I've had a look from Paignton. Everything's billed as on time. But there are some delays on the Paignton line, rather the Exeter Central line, back to Exeter. So, there are some delays. So expect delays on the trains, the local services. 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

version of Let's Hang On. And before that, we heard I'm Your Puppet from James and Bobby Purify. And Bridget reminds me that today would have been James Purify's birthday. So born, I think, in the 40s. Anyway, happy sort of posthumous birthday to him. In Downing Street, Shehab Khan is there for ITN. And he says, I've stood in Downing Street and covered countless cabinet meetings, but I've never seen what I witnessed today. He says, cabinet ministers walking straight to the news cameras to pledge support for the Prime Minister on live TV, while potential leadership candidates walk out with no reaction at all. The Prime Minister's message seems to be put up or shut up. We'll no doubt have more in the news in 5 minutes' time. And taking us part of the way there, 3 degrees, when will I see you again?

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1: Sir Keir Starmer is defying mounting calls for him to resign. He's told a meeting of his cabinet that the country expects him to get on with governing. Frankie Hairsine has more.
2: The Prime Minister's facing one of the biggest challenges to his leadership, with multiple Labour MPs calling for him to resign. But Sir Keir Starmer has told his cabinet that the Labour Party has a process for challenging a leader, and that has not been triggered. He insists he will continue governing. Those urging Sir Keir Starmer to call time on his premiership include his own Home Secretary Shabana Mahmood, who's said to have privately called for an orderly transition of power. But he does have some supporters, like Cabinet Minister Steve Reid. He's urged Labour colleagues to back Sir Keir Starmer.
1: Meanwhile, Cabinet ministers came out of their meeting backing Sir Keir Starmer. Four senior ministers spoke out in support of him after he's told his gathered cabinet he would continue. Next, the Green Party leader Zach Polanski has apologised. He's admitted he may have failed to pay the correct amount of council tax while living on a houseboat in London. A spokesperson says it was an unintentional mistake and Mr Polanski has taken steps to pay anything he owed. A new way to detect the onset of heart and kidney disease far earlier than previously possible has been discovered by scientists. The findings offer a completely new way to detect and monitor vascular disease through routine blood testing. And it's the first Eurovision semi-final tonight. Competing countries range from Sweden to San Marino. Dave Goodman is the head of communication for the song contest.
3: It's a little music video almost. I mean, it's the song and the performance that makes Eurovision special now. And that's why it is so hugely popular, because it's moments. It's moments that create emotions, moments that create humour. And it really is about making that full package for those 3 minutes.
1: The final is on Saturday. That's the latest from Radio News Hub. I'm Tanita Sims.
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ELO, the Electric Light Orchestra and Living Things, starting off the second hour of today's 70s programme. Hope you're enjoying the music. It's Torbay Radio, 107.9. The weather, light cloud, light winds, sunny intervals as well, 14 degrees, and less than 5% chance of rain, so a good day to bung your washing out on the line. High tide, 3:24, and the sun sets at 8:51. So, let's get on with the oldies. And Yvonne

Dan Fogelberg and Longer. Talkway Radio 107.9, and it's Les Sheehan here playing 70s oldies, also looking at the news, and this from Devon and Cornwall Police. And detectives investigating a report of sexual assault in Exmouth are appealing for anyone with information to come forward. They say they received a report of a sexual assault against a teenage girl in the area of Gypsy Lane, Exmouth, on Thursday, with the incident taking place between 4 and 5.30. It was reported that two males approached the victim and sexually assaulted her. So if you have any information on that, do contact Devon and Cornwall Police. And also, their rural affairs officers from Devon and Cornwall Police held a series of property marking events over the past 2 weeks, offering trailer marking for farmers and rural communities. The property marking events have been held at Holsworthy Livestock Market and Matford Livestock Market, and saw officers from the rural affairs team offering free trailer marking to farmers. The events were held as part of the Rural Crime Intensification Week, following an increase in trailer thefts in the southwest. That from Devon and Cornwall Police.

0: Only Want to Be With You, a further dusty version, I think, Dusty Springfield. But anyway, good to hear that one again. To Newton Abbott next, where work is due to start this month on the delivery of new council houses at Sherborne House Car Park. This marks an important step in Teignbridge Council's plans to improve and provide much-needed affordable housing for the area. The project will deliver 23 high-quality socially rented flats, comprising of 13 one-bedroom and 10 two-bedroom homes in the heart of the town, with easy access to public transport, shops and services. The scheme, they say, makes good use of brownfield land while contributing to the council's wider ambitions to increase the housing supply. And funding for the project, £2 million from the Homes England Affordable Homes Programme, £500,000 from the Brownfield Land Release Fund, and also the local government, and delivered by One Public Estate. So a bit of good news if you're searching for a house in Newton Abbott.
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Andy Williams, Can't Help Falling In Love With You. It's not long now before the English Riviera Air Show, and if you're thinking of taking a bike, we have some news for you. The sustainable, or rather safe, sustainable travel tour bay, SSTT, which is a local charity for the English Riviera Air Show, will be running volunteer-staffed cycle parking at People's Park Field, which is 38 Esplanade in Paignton. They say leave the car at home, enjoy a leisurely journey to the event, and enjoy the air show while we watch over your bike for free. And it's Saturday from 10 a.m. to 9 p.m, Sunday from 10 a.m. until 5 p.m. So that's the Safe Sustainable Travel Tour Bay SSTT, a charity providing that cycle parking at People's Park Field, 38 Esplanade in Paignton, during the air show. George Harrison's next on the turntable. Here he is, My Sweet Lord.

Harvest for the World from the Isley Brothers, Torbay Radio 107.9. It's 12:38. Tomorrow, another big day at Westminster. It is the state opening of Parliament, the only time the three constituency parts of Parliament, the Monarch, the House of Lords and the House of Commons, meet, and the King will read the speech in the Lords Chamber, setting out the upcoming agenda of the government. One of those things that when they're introducing colour TV, looked absolutely amazing. All the gold and the well, it would have been the Queen then with her crown and the ermine and all that stuff. Now it's just, oh yeah, a state opening up Parliament. Next. Moving out, here's Billy Joel.

0: They wouldn't be able to make that ending with an electric car with the silence, no noise at all. Now, it's a message from the NHS, and they've teamed up with Morrison's Supermarket, and they're going to put NHS cancer awareness messages on shower gels and bath products. They say knowing your body and knowing what's normal for you could save your life. And the stuff on there will be, is there an unusual lump or swelling, unexplained pain, aches or bruising, persistent heartburn, indigestion or bloating, bowel or bladder changes, unusual bleeding, persistent cough, croaky voice or hoarseness. Be body aware. So that's the NHS teaming up with Morrison's and their shower gel.
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What a voice you heard, Chris Rea and Fool. If you think it's over, Oldies continuing until 1 o'clock. We've got James Taylor. And then after one, we widen it up, 50s, 60s, 70s, with Mike Webster and the Pure Gold. He's also playing a song there that I remember years ago I bought, and I don't know what happened to it. It's all about a surfer in New York. New York's a lonely town when you're the only surfer boy around. Anyway, we'll be able to hear that song later on with Mike. He's on between 1 and 3. 3 o'clock, Alex will be here. And then at 5 o'clock, Drive with Steve Ken. All that happening on Tour Bay Radio 107.9. I'll see you tomorrow.

One month ago today, I was happy as a lark. But now I go for walks, to the movies, maybe to the park. I have a seat on the same old bench to watch the children play. You know, tomorrow is their future. But for me, just another day. They all gather around me. They seem to know my name. We laugh, tell a few jokes, but it still doesn't ease my pain. I know I can't hide from a memory, though day after day I've tried. I keep saying she'll be back, but today again.

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1: The Prime Minister insists he will keep governing. It comes as he faces a fight for his job, with many within his own party calling for his resignation. Frankie Hairsine has more.
2: The Prime Minister's facing one of the biggest challenges to his leadership, with multiple Labour MPs calling for him to resign. But Sir Keir Starmer has told his cabinet that the Labour Party has a process for challenging a leader, and that has not been triggered. Those urging Sir Keir Starmer to call time on his premiership include his own Home Secretary Shabana Mahmood.
1: Meanwhile, cabinet ministers came out of their meeting backing Sir Keir Starmer. Four senior ministers spoke out in support of him. But UK long-term borrowing costs have surged to a fresh 28-year high. The pound has also weakened as Sir Keir Starmer's leadership comes under increasing pressure. A 45-year-old man has been charged with arson after reports of a fire at a former synagogue in East London. Moses Edwards will appear at Westminster Magistrates Court over the alleged attack. Police say minor damage was caused and nobody was hurt. Britain is expected to lose 163,000 jobs this year. It comes amid the economic woes caused by the Iran war, with lower-income regions set to be hit hardest. Susanna Streeter is from the Wealth Club.
3: Those areas hit the hardest by job losses could then see a spiral effect as salaries are cut and disposable incomes fall, which could worsen the effect on hospitality and retail.
1: More than 6,000 severely obese children in England have sought help from specialist weight management clinics in just 3 years. That's including more than 400 under the age of four. Research shows that children who are severely obese by the age of four have a life expectancy of just 39, but weight loss can mean their life expectancy extends by decades. And sweeping changes to the way driving tests are booked have come into force today. The Drivers and Vehicle Standards Agency says that the changes mean that learners are now firmly in control of their own bookings. That's the latest from Radio News Hub. I'm Tanita Sims.
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6: Weather.
2: A band of cloud and rain moving southeastwards across England and Wales. Some sunny spells in the northwest with some showers, though. Cool with some blustery winds in the north with a high of 16 degrees Celsius.
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was the Beach Boys, all the way from 1968. And Do It Again. Yes, and here we are on Tuesday lunchtime, doing it again on Pure Gold from Torbay Radio. Good afternoon, hope you're okay. Thank you very much, as always, to Les Sheehan for another great show. He'll be back same time tomorrow between 11 and 1 for his last show of the week. So what do I have for you in this first hour? Well, we'll be hearing from Heatwave, Gene Pitney, Sherbert, remember them? And this classic from the Stones. All the way from the summer of 1968, number one for 2 weeks. This

one of eight number ones they had in their career. Rolling Stone from 68, and that was Jumping Jack Flash. Let me give you some information. You can get in touch with me here in the studio, should you wish to. You can either WhatsApp message or SMS text me on 07831 748 615. That's 07831 748 615. I'd love to hear from you. Right, let's go disco now. A couple of classic disco tunes from 1977.

0: Two great tunes from the 77. You can boogie around to Just Say a Heat Wave and Boogie Nights, number two hit from the early part of that year. And first off, the late great Donna Summer, number one for 4 weeks in the summer of 77. I Feel Love. We've done 60s, we've done 70s. Time for some 50s.
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0: Here we go, two from the 50s. First of all, we heard Gonna Get Along Without You. Now, remember that one? That was updated in the 70s by Viola Wills, and that was Prudence and Patience, who were sisters, and number 22 from spring of that year. And just there, Lollipop from 1958. And in fact, it was number six this very day back in 1958. Coming up after these messages, time to wax down those surfboards. We are riding the waves.
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Well, the surf's not particularly good down here on the south coast of Devon at the moment, but when it is, I'm sure you'll be out there. We heard two great surfing tunes there. First off, Wipeout from Safari's number 5 hit from the summer of 63. And just here, didn't get in the charts. It was a great tune, though, from 1965. New York, It's a Lonely Town by Trade Winds.

0: the late great Gene Pitney and 24 Hours from Tulsa, number 5 in the early part of 64, written by Burt Bacharach and Hal David. And today would have been Burt Bacharach's 98th birthday, but he left us a few years ago. They wrote some great, great songs, didn't they?
1: Here's another classic from the 70s on Pure Gold with Mike Webster.
0: Travelling down under for this one. Australian group Sherbert and One Hit Wonders from 1976. This is called How's That?

Nice to hear that one again from 50 years ago. Their one hit wonder, as I said, that was Australian group Sherbet and How's That, got to number four in the autumn of that year. Got Manhattan Transfer coming up for you now. Great tune. Here comes the title.

0: They did some great vocal harmonies in the late 70s. That was Manhattan Transfer, Who, What, When, Where, Why. And correct me if I'm wrong, but I seem to remember they did a series of appearances on, I believe it was Morecambe and Wise show. One of those sort of shows anyway. They were like there for 5-6 weeks in a row singing songs. Great, great group. Coming up after this Let's set off messages. Oh dear, I'm getting tongue-tied today. After these messages, basically, a couple of tunes from the late 50s, in fact, 1959.
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two from 1959, from the latter part of that year, actually. First off, Fats Domino, I Want to Walk You Home. It was number 22. And Josiah Cliff and the Shadows and Voice in the Wilderness. Let's have some Motown. Oh, no, it has some Drifters before that, I think.

you'd think that was one of their big hits, but it wasn't. Drifters, and Come On Over to My Place, number 43 on this day in 65. Jumping up to 67 now, here's Stevie Wonder.

Motown classic all the way from 67, Stevie Wonder, and I Was Made to Love Her. Another 9 minutes now, 8 minutes to go before the 2 o'clock news. Got some great tunes up to then. Another disco classic now from Rose Royce and Car Wash.

title song from the classic film in 76, Rolls Royce and Car Wash. Take us up to news. How about this lovely one from Dusty Springfield?

There she goes from her classic 69 album, Dusty in Memphis, Just a Little Loving. That's the first part over. I'll be back after 2 o'clock news with more great tunes from the 50s, 60s and 70s on Pure Gold from Torbay Radio. Hope you can join me then. Taking us up to news though, this is Ernie Fields Orchestra in the Mood.

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1: According to reports, Safeguarding Minister Jess Phillips has resigned from government. She says whilst Keir Starmer is a good man, that is not enough. But the Prime Minister insists he will keep governing. It comes as he faces a fight for his job, with many within his own party calling for his resignation. Lisa Darvall has more.
2: The Prime Minister's facing one of the biggest challenges to his leadership, with multiple Labour MPs calling for him to resign. Housing communities and local government minister Miatta Farn-Buller has resigned over the matter, saying the Prime Minister should do the right thing. But Sir Keir Starmer has told his cabinet that the Labour Party has a process for challenging a leader, and that has not been triggered.
1: Meanwhile, cabinet ministers came out of their meeting backing Sir Keir Starmer. Four senior ministers spoke out in support of him after he told his gathered cabinet he wasn't going anywhere. Well, as the pressure piles on Sir Keir Starmer, UK long-term borrowing costs have surged to a fresh 28-year high. The pound has also weakened. Airlines have increased the number of flight cancellations for May. That's due to high jet fuel prices and fears of shortages. Aviation analytics company Cirium says airlines have axed 296 departures from UK airports this month. That is up from 120 cancellations 6 days ago. A new way to detect the onset of heart and kidney disease far earlier than previously possible has been discovered by scientists. The findings offer a completely new way to detect and monitor vascular disease through routine blood testing. And tonight is the first Eurovision semi-final. Dave Goodman is the competition's head of communications.
3: It's a way for artists and nations to sort of celebrate their culture and to bring music to the world that they otherwise might not hear.
1: The big finale is this weekend. 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I'm Tanita Sims.
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5: Weather.
1: A band of cloudy rain is moving southeastwards across England and Wales. Some sunnier spells in the northwest with some showers, though. Highs of 16 degrees Celsius.
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60s classic and a big number one too. And the summer of 68, Equals and Baby Come Back. And that opens up the second and last hour of Pure Gold for this Tuesday lunchtime. In this second hour, we'll be hearing from Cher, Gordon Lightfoot, The Four Tops, Connie Francis, and this one from the 50s from Ricky Nelson,

0: Number 14 in the spring of 1959, Ricky Nelson, who later became Rick Nelson, sadly not with us anymore. And that was Never Be Anyone Else But You. Let's have two now from the great Petula Clark.
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are still going strong. Bless her at 93. That's a national institution, I think you can call her. Petula Clark, two from her from the 60s. First off, Colour My World, number 16 hit in 67. And just said a follow-up to a big, big hit, Downtown. That was Colour My World from 1965. Right, we've got a couple of nice chilled-out tunes now from the 70s. Starting off with Gordon Lightfoot, Sundown.

0: hope you're suitably chilled out after those two we heard from Gordon Lightfoot and Sundown. And just there wasn't a hit over here. Canadian singer Gino Vannelli, I Just Want to Stop. And unsurprisingly, it was number one in his native country. Coming up after these messages, I've got two featuring Cher.
1: It's coming soon. 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

0: There we go, two songs featuring Cher. First of all on her Todd from 1965, All I Really Want to Do, got to number 9 in the charts, and the Byrds version was also in the charts at the same time, but they beat her to it and they got to number 4. And just say with her then husband Sonny, that was Sonny and Cher, All I Ever Need Is You, a number 8 from 1974.
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0: Ah, yes, my favourite Motown group, the Four Tops. 1965. This is Something About You. Good afternoon, if you just tuned in. You're a bit late, but never mind. This is Mike Webster.

0: I do love this stuff at Motown. Four Tops and Something About You. You may like to know that coming up later on here on Tour Bay Radio, between 3 and 5, Alex is with you. And then between 5 and 7, it's Steve Kent. And then 7 to 9 this evening, The Great Beat Chadwick. So that's a few of your programmes for later on here on Tour Bay Radio.
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1: On

was from a film, actually, in way back in 1961. Collie Francis and Where the Boys Out. Before that, a big, big hit, number one for 3 weeks at the end of 1958. Tommy Edwards and Is All in the Game, and saying hello to Pauline Tinknell, one of my regular customers, well, one of our regular customers for this station. Thank you for getting in touch, Pauline. Always lovely to hear from you, and glad you're enjoying the music. And this next one is for you.

0: Ah, oh, Pauline's just messaging saying, how did you know I was a Beatles fan? And I sent back, who isn't? Indeed, that was from their Magical Mystery Tour film and double EP back at the end of 1967. The Beatles and Your Mother Should Know. And after this last break, I'm playing you the tune that was number one on this very day back in 1960.
1: Balls. Far! 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

with great lyrics. Cummer, cummer, cummer. Yes, number three today in 1960. That was Jimmy Jones and Handyman. If you're at a loss on the 6th of June, which is a Saturday, you might like to know that the Jerseys are playing live at the Babbicombe Theatre. At Babbicombe, obviously, you can join the Jerseys to celebrate the timeless music of the 100 million album selling the Four Seasons. Oh, yes. With a huge repertoire including Sherry, Walk Like a Man, Ragdoll, Stay, Let's Hang On, Big Girls Don't Cry, etc., etc., before finishing off with the headline hit, Oh What a Night. Much more than just another tribute show, celebration of fantastic music. So for more information and to get your tickets, why not ring the box office 01823 328 385, 01823 328 385. Don't miss out. And here they come now, Save It For Me.

0: All They Can Do No Wrong in My Eyes, a fabulous Four Seasons from 1966, and Save It For Me. Right, this next one now, from 1973, seems to be featured in more and more adverts on the telly. You'll recognise it once it gets going.
1: Freezing cold in Ainston, I ain't too old. You're the

So, do you recognise it? Adriano Celentano, Prising Colin Ensinane Cuse Hall. Glad I don't have to play that one very often.

Oh, Chaka Khan, didn't she belt them out? That was I'm Every Woman from 1979. That's just about it for this week. Don't forget, Alex is up after the 3 o'clock news, followed by Steve Kent at 5 and Peter Chadwick at 7 o'clock.

Well, I'll be back same time next Tuesday. More of the same. Thank you for listening. I love playing these tunes for you this Tuesday afternoon. And I'll leave you with this one. It's called The Penthouse Suite. And it's from Sid Dale and his orchestra. Ta-ta.

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1: Three ministers have resigned from government as Keir Starmer faces pressure to resign after last week's local elections results. Holly Hughes has more.
2: The victims minister, Alex Davies-Jones, is the latest to have resigned from government. That follows the safeguarding minister, Jess Phillips, resigning. She says whilst Keir Starmer was a good man, that is not enough. At least 81 out of Labour's 403 MPs have now demanded Keir's departure. But Keir told his cabinet he would continue governing. Several senior ministers emerged from the meeting rallying around him.
1: UK long-term borrowing costs have surged to a fresh 28-year high. The pound has also weakened as the Prime Minister's leadership comes under increasing pressure. 163,000 jobs could be lost in the UK this year because of the Iran war. That's according to the Item Club, who warn lower income regions are set to be hit the hardest with sharp energy price rises. Susanna Streeter is a financial expert.
3: Could then see a spiral effect as salaries are cut and disposable incomes fall, which could worsen the effect.
1: Meanwhile, airlines have increased the number of flight cancellations for May amid high jet fuel prices and fears of shortages. Aviation analytics company Cirium says airlines have axed 296 departures from UK airports this month. That is up from 120 cancellations 6 days ago. Sweeping changes to the way driving tests are booked have come into force. Under the new rules, it means that driving instructors won't be able to make bookings on behalf of their students. The Driver and Vehicle Standards Agency says that changes mean that learners are now firmly in control of their own bookings. And music streaming app Spotify has released a time capsule-like feature for listeners to view their entire music history, including their first day on the platform. The feature, Spotify 20 Your Party of the Years, was launched to mark the app's 20th anniversary. That's the latest from Radio News Hub. I'm Tanita Sims.
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5: 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Former police officer Steve Hartman has more.
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0: Weather.
1: A band of cloudy rain is moving southeastwards across England and Wales. Some sunnier spells in the northwest with some showers, though. Highs of 16 degrees Celsius.
4: Afternoon Delights with Alex.
7: Yes, good afternoon and welcome to Afternoon Delights with myself, Alex. Take you through to 5 o'clock. A big thank you to Mike for a fantastic show again. Some great oldies there, weren't there? I bet you were thinking, cool, that's really good. I love all those. 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And if you go on your computer and put Torbay Radio in, you will find us and you can listen to us anywhere in the world, even on the back of a camel, if you've got your laptop with you or whatever. Right, in this hour, we've got a load of various songs for you. We're going to see in its Eurovision this week. I thought we'll kick off with, we'll have a few Eurovision songs of been big for the contest, because tonight is the first of the semi-finals. You can catch up on TV. Then at about 3:45 we have our 3-1, and today is Neil Diamond. Three tracks by one artist and they're all by Neil Diamond. You have to guess what was the highest in the charts, what was the lowest in the charts, and what was the one in the middle, the little one in the middle. You listen to Torbay Radio and myself, Alex, here on Afternoon Delights. Hope we find you well and going. I've got a bit of a cold, so if I'm a bit like that, you'll know why. Here is Kicking Us Underway from 1974, huge number one. They went on to become one of the biggest bands in the world. Here's a bit of ABBA and Waterloo, and following that, Sam Ryder and Spaceman.

Sam Ryder and Spaceman, and I think he probably would have won that if it weren't for the fact that people voted for Ukraine that year because of what it was, the start of the war, wasn't it? Yeah, brilliant. And before that, ABBA with their very first hit in the UK, a bit of Waterloo, which made number one in 1974. Yes, the Eurovision Song Contest 2026, it's the 70th edition, you realise. I never realised it'd been going a lot, or going that long. It's from Vienna in Austria, so you can watch, there's two semi-finals, one tonight, and then one on Thursday, the 14th of May, and the final is on the 16th of May. So, you know, if you're sat there thinking, twiddling your thumbs, what shall I do? Well, I'd recommend watching it. We normally have a party for it, but unfortunately, we're out for a 70th birthday Saturday. So, won't be seeing that, but I will be watching the football in the afternoon. Okay, two more Eurovision songs coming up after this jingle. Bit of Bucks Fizz, which made number one with Making Your Mind Up, and Katrina and the Waves, Love Shine a Light. 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

0: Katrina and the Waves and Love Shine a Light, and before that Bucks Fizz and Making Your Mind Up. Katrina and the Waves, last time we won it, I think. Yes, I was just reading when it first started. It actually, the first contest was in 1958, and it was actually held in Belgium, and they've entered the competition 66 times. Germany have been in it 68, France 67, UK 67. Yeah, the Belgium have only not been it in 94, 97 and 2001. Ah, right. Belgium has won the contest once in 1986. There you go. But there was only eight countries in the very first, seven countries in the very first Eurovision in 1956. Okay, right. I forgot, you'll never believe this. I walked out the house, got in the car, went to pick my wife up, but she's working from home this afternoon from the hospital, and went, oh no, I've left my phone at home. So nobody can get hold of me. Probably a good thing. Right, but I promised I'd play The Streak by Ray Stevens, just for a dog I know called Ethel. So, Ethel, don't look twice. Here is Ray Stevens and The Streak. 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
1: Hello, everyone. This is your Action News reporter with all the news that is news across the nation on the scene at the supermarket. There seems to have been some disturbance here. Pardon me, sir. Did you see what happened?
2: Yeah, I did. I was standing over by the tomatoes, and here he come, running through the pole beans, through the fruits and vegetables, naked as a jaybird. And I hollered over to Ethel. I said, don't look, Ethel. And it's too late. She'd already been in.

0: Corporation. 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
1: 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He just appeared out of the traffic. 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I looked in there and Ethel was getting her cold drink. I hollered, "Don't look, Ethel!" 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She'd already been mooned. Flashed her right there in front of the shop or so.
2: Gang crew.
1: Boogity, boogity.

0: disturbance at the basketball playoff. 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
1: Yeah, thief. Hey, Tom, I was just going down there to get Ethel a snow cone. Here he come, right out of the cheap seats. Dribbling. Right down the middle of the court. Didn't have on nothing but his PS. Made a hook shot and got out through the concession stand. I hollered up at Ethel. 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It was too late. She'd already got a free shot. Grandstand. Right there in front of the home page.

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2: 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You're listening to me here on Torbay Radio. Right, got one from Coldplay coming up. If you've never seen them live, they're amazing. Yeah, I've seen them a couple of times. Once at Wembley, and where else did we see them? The O2, I think it was. Yeah, amazing. Following that, a bit of Zara Larsson and On My Love. So, a bit of Coldplay and The Scientist. Following that, a bit of Zara Larsson. And then we will be back. You're listening to Torbay Radio on this lovely Tuesday afternoon out there. Don't forget, if you'd like a request or a shout-out, it's 07 831 748 615. That's 07 831 748 615 here on Torbay Radio.

Zara Larsson and David Guetta on My Love. And before that, Coldplay and a bit of The Scientist. Right, at the weekend, I was in Cardiff and Bristol. And then while we were in Cardiff, we went to the Red Dragon Centre. And we went to see the new film, Michael, that's been out, came out in the middle of April, about Michael Jackson. And his nephew is playing him. His nephew is Jermaine Jackson's son, and he played him absolutely brilliant. If you want, I'd advise anybody go and see it. The only thing was, it's cheaper in Torquay than it is in Cardiff. You can go for about a fiver in Torquay. In Cardiff, it's 11 quid. So we thought we'd play you a bit of Billie Jean. And following that, a song from Madonna and Sabrina Carpenter, Bring Your Love. But yeah, go and see it. Jafar Jackson plays Michael. And the voice is amazing. And he just looks like him. And the whole story is really brilliant. Well worth a viewing. So if you fancy a night out at the cinema, go and see Michael, the movie. Here is a bit of Billie Jean and then Madonna and Sabrina Carpenter. Here on Torbay Radio, here in the heart of Torquay on this Tuesday afternoon.

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4: Yes, Afternoon Delights with myself, Alex, here on Torbay Radio on this Tuesday afternoon. Right, coming up in a sec, we've got our quiz, 3-1. But just, if you fancy a day out, the Waverley Paddle Steamer. Remember that? It's the last one in the world. Anywhere is coming to Torbay in South Devon on the 23rd of May, originally built in Glasgow in 1946. Yeah. You can visit the engine room, the souvenir shop. It's the world's last. You can go online and find it on anything that's happening in Torbay. So if you look for it there, that'd be great. Right, our 3-1. We've got three songs by Neil Diamond. We're going to play you. What we need is which one made the highest in the charts, which one made the lowest in the charts, and what was the one in the middle. If you get it right, you could win a key ring and a car sticker. Yay! Yeah. If you can either text in or WhatsApp in on 07831 748615. That's 07831 748615. Here we go. Got a bit of Love on the Rocks kicking things off. See how you do with these.

There we go. 3-1, our quiz. And we thought we'd do Neil Diamond. You heard Love on the Rocks, Beautiful Noise, and Forever in Blue Jeans. Put them in the order of the highest charts to the lowest in the charts, and one in the middle. So whatever you think might be the one that was the highest in the charts, the lowest in the charts, and one in the middle, you can enter on WhatsApp or text on 07831 748 615. I'll say that again, 07831 748615 here at Torbay Radio. See how you get along with that. And the reason we chose Neil Diamond, I was sat watching that film, Song Sung Blue. You can get it on Sky, on Amazon Prime or whatever. And we watched it, pardon me, at my eldest daughter's on Saturday night. We saw it at the cinema when it came. It's absolutely brilliant with Kate Hudson and Hugh Jackman. They play a couple called Thunder and Lightning, and what they went through in Milwaukee was amazing. Right, the time is precisely 15:56 and 46 seconds. We're going to play you a bit of the Tokens and The Lion Sleeps Tonight. We'll be back after the news with the 70s hour and loads of news from that particular whatever year in the 70s it is.

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1: Jess Phillips has resigned as safeguarding minister. She joined two other ministers who've quit the government and has told Sir Keir Starmer that deeds, not words, matter. Earlier, the PM told the cabinet he was going nowhere. Secretary of State for Science, Innovation and Technology Liz Kendall was at that meeting.
2: The Prime Minister talked about the challenges we face as a country, the crisis in the Middle East, the impact on the cost of living here, and that this government will do what we were elected to do, which is serve the British people. The Prime Minister has my full support.
1: The row over who should lead the country is having a knock-on effect on the financial markets. UK long-term borrowing costs have surged to a fresh 28-year high. The FTSE 100 fell 0.5% and the pound also fell against the dollar. Health officials are insisting the hantavirus outbreak is contained and unlikely to get bigger. The head of the World Health Organization has issued an update after the last passengers were evacuated from the disease-stricken cruise ship MV Hondius. WHO Chief Tedros Adhanom Ghebreyesus is urging caution.
3: At the moment, there is no sign that we are seeing the start of a larger outbreak. But of course, the situation could change. And given the long incubation period of the virus, it's possible we might see more cases in the coming weeks.
1: Airlines have increased the number of flight cancellations for May due to high jet fuel prices and fears of shortages. 296 departures from UK airports have been axed, up from 120 cancellations a week ago. The Green Party has admitted that its leader, Zach Polanski, may have failed to pay the correct council tax. Until recently, he'd been living on a houseboat in London and is now taking steps to pay any outstanding sums he may owe. And Zoe Ball has confirmed she will not be one of the new presenters of Strictly Come Dancing. She's revealed she's out of the running. That's the latest from Radio News Hub. I'm David Hall.
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7: Weather. Patchy rain clearing from southeast England, chilly with clear periods in the south this evening. However, there will be blustery showers in the northwest. Lows of 6 degrees Celsius.
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8: Yes, afternoon delights for myself, Alex, here on Torbay Radio. Hope we find you well on this Tuesday afternoon. Yeah. If you want to enter the quiz, don't forget it's 07831 748 615. It was three songs by Neil Diamond, Love on the Rocks, Beautiful Noise and Forever in Blue Jeans. Just pop them in the order that they were the highest in the charts, the lowest in the charts and a little bit in the middle. Yes. Right, we're into the 70s hour now. We're going to kick off with a couple from 1970. A number nine hit for Love of the Common People by Nicky Thomas, which actually was a 80s hit for Paul Young covering that. And following that, Band of Gold by Freda Payne, also from 1970, and that made number one. 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

And number one from 1970 for Frida Payne, A Bit of Band of Gold. Also from 1970, before that, a number nine hit for Nicky Thomas, Love of the Common People. Right, some news from 1970 for you. Friday the 1st of May 1970, demonstrations all over are held in New Haven, Connecticut, during the trial of several members of the Black Panther radical activist group. Ooh. Saturday the 2nd, Diane Crump, the USA's first female jockey, becomes the first woman to compete in the Kentucky Derby. Yes. And the 7th, Thursday the 7th of May 1970, The Long and Winding Road becomes the last single to be released by the Beatles in the USA. And following day, the 8th, the Beatles release their 12th and final album, Let It Be. So there, a bit of news there from 1970. Right, got two for you now. Got a bit of Althea and Donna and a bit of Uptown Top Ranking from 78 and number one. And following that, a bit of Brian and Michael, also from 78. Match Talk, Men and Match Talk, Cats and Dogs. See if you can sing along to that. The Alley Alley O. Yes, that made number one as well. Both from 1978. 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And we're in the 70s.

Matchstalk Men and Matchstalk Cats and Dogs from Brian and Michael, and before that, Althea and Donna, Uptown Top Ranking. And that last one was for Mark Rosster, who's bought himself a new little boat for while he's sat in the bath. Yes. Okay, there from 78. Some news from 78 for you. One of football's occasional unexpected turns took place on the 6th of May 1978 at the FA Cup final at Wembley Stadium when East Anglian team, Ipswich Town, beat Arsenal 1-0. Ipswich were the underdogs, having been beaten 6-1 by Aston Villa the previous Saturday, and were expected to be easy prey for the London opposition. To considerable surprise, however, Ipswich dominated the game. The winning goal was scored by Roger Osborne, who was so overcome with emotion at his success that he fainted and had to be substituted. Oh, dear. Yes. Right. Some local news. Gout puts him at mercy to his wife. Ooh, and on a diet. This is in the Herald, this is, in 1978. 22 stone landlord Ernie Graham, who runs the Yacht Hotel on Torquay Harbourside, has been put on a compulsory diet by his wife. Unfortunately, he can do nothing about it, for he is confined to bed with gout and is unable to move an inch. At least I got him just where I want him, said a triumphant Mrs. Graham. A group of Torquay teachers are meeting tonight to discuss industrial action, which could stop school dinners from Wednesday. A specialist committee meeting is being held by Mr. Brian Moore, secretary of the local branch of the National Union of Teachers. Members will be discussing whether to follow up national calls for action to draw attention to their pay claim. Ooh. At the cinema, at that time, they had, Star Wars was on the Odeon. Further Confessions of the Sixth Form Girl at the Colony. Oh, my God. The White Buffalo was on at one of the Peyton Cinemas. That's at Torbay Cinema. And All Creatures Great and Small was on at the Regents. At the theatre, you had Hair around Easter. And you had an Easter Spectacular from the Guards. Yes. There. That was at the Princess. Festival Theatre, where were we? 18th of March. And Pam Ayres on. Clodagh Rogers and Brigger Noon. Yes. Ooh, that was that from 1978. Right. Some more music coming up after the adverts. Here you go.

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4: Yes, you're listening to Afternoon Delights with myself, Alex, and we're going to move on now. We've got one from Blue Mink from 1971. Here's a bit of the Banner Man. Do you remember this?

1971, Blue Mink. Right, some news from 71. Saturday the 1st of May 1971, the quasi-public US rail service Amtrak goes into operation. I went on the Amtrak. We were on there for 9 hours. I have to say, it was, if every train journey was like that, I'd be quite happy. Yes. You have loads of room and it's just brilliant. The seats are leather, really comfy. Right, Thursday the 6th, 1971, British 1950s pop star Dickie Valentine dies, age 41, in a car crash near Crickholme, Wales. Crickholme, Wales. Oh, my ex-wife lives up there. Yeah. And my daughter got married up there. Yes, my second daughter. Right, Wednesday in the summer at Penelope's in Paignton on the seafront, they had the rock band Argent appearing in 1971. Tickets were 50p in advance or 60p on the door. Wish they were like that now. Right, former owners of Shippy Manor Club fined £320. Magistrates yesterday fined the former proprietors of the Shippy Manor Club in Torquay a total of £320, with £20 cost for four charges of serving liquor to non-members. Former proprietors William Lloyd Matthews and his sons Barry Matthews and Colin Matthews admitted the charges and were represented by Mr. I. Schofield for four charges involving two occasions on February the 27th and March the 27th. Magistrates fined defendants £80 with £5 costs each. Yes, the doorman allowed non-members to come in with guests and let them have drinks. You can't believe it, can you? Yeah, a couple of things going on at the theatre in 1971. Leslie Crowther was there at Summer Season with special guests Basil Brush, Larry Grayson, Sheila Burnett, all on with him. Then they had, on a Sunday night, Family Showtime with Charlie Chester, Potluck Show. The Pavilion had The Mating Game with Sid James. Princess Theatre had Harry Worth, Here's Harry, with The Mixtures, and Joe Henderson and Norman Vaughan. And on a Sunday night, it was the Beverly Sisters. There you go. Right.

Couple of more tracks for you. We're going a bit punky now from 1979 and 1977. We got a number one from 1979, but from the Boomtown Rats, I Don't Like Mondays. And then from 1977, the Sex Pistols and Pretty Vacant, which made number six. Stay tuned. 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

Sex Pistols. I'm pretty vacant. Should have played the Talkie Town Hall in those days, but never did. But Lionel did still have the poster. In fact, he had a couple of copies and he sold one on a TV programme, I believe, for about 10 grand. Yeah, a big Pistols fan bought it. Right, got two now for you. Got a bit of Ride a White Swan from T-Rex from 1970, a number two hit. And following that, from 1974, Billy Swan and I Can Help, which made number six.

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bit of Billy Swan and I Can Help. We're in 1974 for that one. Right. May 1974, Wednesday the 1st, following a series of high-profile defeats, the England football team manager Alf Ramsey is dismissed by the Football Association. He was in charge for a long time, wasn't he? Saturday the 4th of May, Liverpool beat Newcastle 3-0 to win the FA Cup final at Wembley Stadium in London. Sunday the 5th, Expo 74 World's Fair is opened by the US President Richard Nixon in Washington. And one more for you. Monday the 6th, after 15 years of work, British Rail's West Coast main line between London and Glasgow is electrified. Yeah, lovely. Right, we've got one from the Limonin Family Cooking, A Walking Miracle, which reached number 6 in 1974. Following that, a bit of Money from the Flying Lizards, which was a number 5 hit in 79. And Gilbert O'Sullivan, number 1 hit with Claire from 72. 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Yeah!

Gilbert O'Sullivan, and that was, he was singing that about his manager's daughter, you know. Yeah, I saw him at the Babbicombe Theatre last year. It was absolutely fabulous live, if you ever get a chance. Right, coming up after me, we have Steve Kent. Following that, Peter Chadwick from 7 till 9, and then Steve Jenner with Steve's Offshore 9 till 10, and then Peter Cartwright with Love Song. All here on this wonderful station, Torbay Radio. Stay tuned. We'll be back next week, next Tuesday. I'll see you then. I'll leave you with Thin Lizzy and the boys are back in town.

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1: More than 100 Labour MPs have signed a statement backing the Prime Minister. In a day of ministerial resignations and calls for the PM to quit, Sir Keir Starmer has finally received a welcome boost to his popularity. At this morning's Cabinet, he's vowed he's going nowhere, and Business Secretary Peter Carl says there was no talk of leadership challenges and it's on with governing.
2: Nothing has been triggered. I'm about to go off to Brussels to continue working with Brussels to deepen a relationship, to benefit Britain. We are working hard on the big issues that are facing the country, and Keir is showing really steadfast leadership.
1: The political uncertainty has had a direct effect on the markets. The pound is down against the dollar, the FTSE 100 has fallen, and UK long-term borrowing costs have surged to a fresh 28-year high. And the outlook for the jobs market is looking bleak. More than 160,000 could go because of the Iran war. Financial expert Susanna Streeter says things aren't great.
3: Those areas hit the hardest by job losses could then see a spiral effect as salaries are cut and disposable incomes fall, which could worsen the effect on hospitality and retail.
1: Plaid Cymru Rhian ap Iorwerth has been confirmed as First Minister of Wales. His party's now the largest after seeing off more than 100 years of Labour dominance.
4: No UK government, no UK Prime Minister, now or in the future, can cast Wales aside or turn a blind eye to our needs and our aspirations as a nation.
1: The hantavirus outbreak is contained and unlikely to get bigger, according to officials at the World Health Organization. The last passengers have been evacuated from the disease-stricken cruise ship MV Hondius in Tenerife. And Welsh singing star Bonnie Tyler is now in a stable condition in a Portuguese hospital. Representatives have given an update and say she's still seriously ill following emergency surgery last week. That's the latest from Radio News Hub. I'm David Hall.
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7: Weather. Patchy rain clearing from southeast England, chilly with clear periods in the south this evening. However, there will be blustery showers in the northwest. Lows of 6 degrees Celsius.
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That's the Rolling Stones and A Fool to Cry here on Torbay Radio 107.9 with myself, Steve Kent, and I'm here with you till 7 o'clock tonight. And this is The Jam and Going Underground.

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1: 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And we're heading up to the news at 7 with All Right Now from Free.

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1: Should the Prime Minister resign? Have you asked the Prime Minister to step down? Is it over for Keir Starmer? Where's Streeting? Do you want the job or not?
2: Lots of shouting outside Downing Street, but the Prime Minister holds on. Despite numerous ministers quitting, Sir Keir Starmer has received a boost after more than 100 Labour MPs backed him to stay. In Cabinet, he's told ministers he's going nowhere. Secretary of State for Science, Innovation and Technology, Liz Kendall, was at the meeting.
3: The Prime Minister talked about the challenges we face as a country, the crisis in the Middle East, the impact on the cost of living here, and that this government will do what we were elected to do, which is serve the British people. The Prime Minister has my full support.
2: Meanwhile, the row over who should lead the country is having a knock-on effect on the financial markets. UK long-term borrowing costs have surged to a fresh 28-year high. The FTSE 100 fell 0.5% and the pound also fell against the dollar. Health officials are insisting the hantavirus outbreak is contained and unlikely to get bigger. The head of the World Health Organization has issued an update after the last passengers were evacuated from the disease-stricken cruise ship MV Hondius. Here's Tedros Adhanom Ghebreyesus.
4: At the moment, there is no sign that we are seeing the start of a larger outbreak. But of course, the situation could change. And given the long incubation period of the virus, it's possible we might see more cases in the coming weeks.
2: Airlines have increased the number of flight cancellations for May due to high jet fuel prices and fears of shortages. 296 departures from UK airports have been axed, up from 120 cancellations a week ago. And Zoe Ball has confirmed she will not be one of the new presenters of Strictly Come Dancing. She's been told she's now out of the running. That's the latest from Radio News Hub. I'm David Hall.
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8: Weather.
2: Patchy rain will clear from southeast England, chilly with clear periods in the south this evening. However, there will be blustery showers in the northwest, a low of 6 degrees Celsius.
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And James Taylor, up and coming, with Fire and Rain.

The Who with a Can't Explain here on Torbay Radio 107.9, where we're really rocking this afternoon. And we have the Stones coming up with Sympathy for the Devil.

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That's the Stranglers. It certainly is. And that was No More Heroes. And we've got Savage Garden now here on Torbay Radio 107.9. And to the moon. And

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Breakfast at Tiffany's with Deep Blue Something. What was it? I don't know. Something. Torbay Radio 107.9. And my name's Steve Kent. It's 12 minutes before 7 o'clock. And this is CeeLo Green and Bright Lights.

Thunderclap Newman and Something in the Air, which is bringing the show to an end tonight. And it's Torbay Radio on 107.9. My name's Steve Kent. And here's Focus with Sylvia to take us up to the news at 7. I'll see you tomorrow at 5 o'clock, I hope. And lots of good music then. Until then, bye-bye.

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1: Prime Minister Sir Keir Starmer is fighting to keep his job after a string of ministerial resignations. Four ministers have gone and 87 MPs are urging him to stand down. But more than 100 Labour MPs are calling for him to stay. Deputy PM David Lammy says talk of leadership challenges are an unwelcome distraction.
2: We must put country before party. Keir Starmer has my full support. The only person that benefits from the Labour Party navel-gazing in this way is Nigel Farage and the populist right.
1: The political uncertainty has had a direct effect on the markets. The pound is down against the dollar, the FTSE 100 has fallen, and UK long-term borrowing costs have surged to a fresh 28-year high. And the outlook for the jobs market is looking bleak. More than 160,000 could go because of the Iran war. Financial expert Susanna Streeter says things aren't great.
3: Those areas hit the hardest by job losses could then see a spiral effect as salaries are cut, which could worsen the effect on hospitality and retail.
1: A man's been shot dead by police after an overnight standoff in Bedford. Police were called to reports of vehicles being damaged and at the scene found a man in his 40s barricaded inside a property and making threats. Specialist armed officers and police negotiators tried to engage with him, but he presented a weapon and police fired. He was treated at the scene but died an hour later. The hantavirus outbreak is contained and unlikely to get bigger, according to officials at the World Health Organization. The last passenger have been evacuated from the disease-stricken cruise ship MV Hondius in Tenerife. And the first semi-finals of the Eurovision Song Contest are taking place in Vienna. Acts from 35 countries will take part in the 70th edition of the contest on Saturday's final, but a number of countries are boycotting the contest over Israel's participation. That's the latest from Radio News Hub. I'm David Hall.
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6: Hiya, how you doing? Haha, yeah, not too bad, thank you very much. Big thanks, of course, to Steve Kent for an excellent drive time. A very good evening to you, and welcome then for 2 hours with me, Chadders. Hope you're fighting fit this week. Yes, I'm keeping okay. Yeah, thanks very much. I'm keeping your company here on Torbay Radio on 107.9 FM, on the app, and of course, on your smart speaker. Contact me then through WhatsApp 07831 748 615. It's absolutely free, of course, and that's what it's all about. As per normal for a Tuesday evening, I've got a couple of quizzes for you. General knowledge one in the first hour and a pop quiz in the second. Also, I'll be taking a look at what happened on this day down through history, plus any local and international news updates and a potpourri of some excellent music, of course. But before all of that, we'll take a look at the weather.
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6: Well, sunset this evening is at 10 to 9. And a clear night is to follow. Feeling a bit nippy, though, with lows of only around 8 or 9 degrees. And a chilly start as well for tomorrow, Wednesday. Sunrise tomorrow is at 5:30 in the morning, and a fresh breeze picks up. So by the time you're heading out of the door, there's a small chance of light rain moving across the bay, which will result in sunshine and light rain throughout the morning. However, a better and brighter afternoon is expected, but still feeling a bit cold. Your next high tide around the bay is at 42 minutes past 3 in the morning, so I don't think I'll be up to see that one, but in again tomorrow afternoon at 24 minutes past 4 in tomorrow afternoon, like I said. That's the weather then across the bay and South Devon here on Torbay Radio 107.9, and Chadders here until 9. Getting us underway then, a classic from 1986, Paul Simon, and Hey, You Can Call Me Al.

Helen, you may be celebrating something rather nice today. Maybe it's a birthday or an anniversary or just for the fact that you've got through today. Well, whatever. It's always nice to celebrate something, isn't it? If you are celebrating your birthday today, well, congratulations. You're celebrating your birthday with, well, people that were born this day, May the 12th, back in 1820, Florence Nightingale. Obviously, the English social reformer, statistician and founder of modern nursing. She was born this day in 1820. Steve Winwood Band, born this day in 1948. And, Chris Patton, he was a chap that dealt with handing over of Hong Kong, wasn't he? Back in 99, I think. Yeah, Ian Dury is celebrating his birthday today. He was born in 1942 in London Borough of Harrow. And also, Rishi Sunak as well celebrates his birthday today. He was born this day. Blimey. Makes you feel old sometimes when you read these out. May the 12th, 1980, he was born. Really? Oh, yes. And good old Tony Hancock. I've got a full pint in there. May the 12th, 1924, he was born in Birmingham. Tony Hancock, the English comedy actor, of course. And Edward Lear, British artist, illustrator, author, and poet. Oh, yes. Born this day in 1812. So there you are. And Pam St. Clement. She loves dogs, doesn't she? She was born this day in Harrow on Hill. What pet? How you doing? Pam St. Clements, British actress, of course, best known in EastEnders, but there you go. But if you are celebrating something today, well, you may know somebody that is. Maybe you'd like to say hello to them. Maybe you haven't been able to say hello to them, ring or whatever. You can tell me, and I shall pass on the message because you know that they're listening. That'd be nice, wouldn't it? 07 831 748 615. I'll say that again, slowly. 07 831 748 615. And if you'd like to just say hello. And if you want to be involved in the quizzes a bit later on as well, by all means, it's free through WhatsApp, of course, on that number. And take part and send the answers in. I'll be coming up with those in about 20 minutes' time, something like that.

Charlie and the Cockney Rebel, of course. Around 27, 28 minutes past the hour, we've got our first quiz for this evening. It is a general knowledge one. I think there's a geography, history and something else in there. Three questions for you to have a go at. And it's always nice to have you keep in touch. Send your answers in on 07831 748 615 through WhatsApp, please, because that means it's absolutely free.

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CITV bosses have confirmed the future of the 1% Club. Yes, good quiz programme is that. After 4 years, apparently, securing its place on screen for yet another 3 years, the multi-award-winning Saturday Night phenomenon is set to carry on with more specials and more rollovers, with comedian Lee Mack remaining at the helm as the host. And that little quiz coming your way in about 5 minutes' time, something like that, maybe less. Our first quiz for this evening, it's like I say, it's a general knowledge quiz, so have a pen and paper ready to write down the answers. You can walk my

things can only get better. Well, of course it can. Dereem. At 19:28 or 29 minutes past the hour of 7 o'clock, if you prefer. Time for our first quiz. Uh-huh. Okay. General knowledge, really, but there's a history and a geography one and, well, a... entertainment one, I suppose, is the best way of looking at that. So firstly, history. How is your history? Okay. Have you got a pen and paper ready? Because you'll probably need it to write down the answers. It'd be nice. And then you can send them in. It'd be good. Nice to hear from you. 07831 748 615 is the number to send it in on the text through WhatsApp. So history then. The Stockton and Darlington Railway was the first steam locomotive company to carry passengers. But in which year did the first passenger train service take place? Okay, on the Stockton and Darlington Railway. So that's your first question then. Get your brain going on that one. Question two, geography. Where would you find the Laxey Wheel, the largest surviving water wheel in the world? All right, it's rather large. All right, where would you find the Laxey Wheel then, the largest surviving water wheel in the world? That's your geography question. And, well, entertainment one now. Okay, Sir Bruce Forsyth, 1971 to 1977 and 1990 to 1994, the original and longest running host of The Generation Game on BBC Television, who, along with Larry Grayson, hosted between 1978 and 1982, and Jim Davison, 1995 to 2002. Okay, but can you name the female hosts for the show during each of those guys' terms? So when Forsyth, Grayson and Davison presented the show, really? All right. And I'll give you a bonus point. Who hosted the revival show in 2018? So that's one to get you going. Okay, so a entertainment one for you. So Bruce Forsyth, who presented the show from 1971 to 77 and 1990 to 94, the original longest-running host of The Generation Game, along with Larry Grayson in 1978 to 82 and Jim Davison, 95 to 2002. But please, can you name the female hosts of the show during each of those terms when Forsyth, Grayson and Davison presented the show? And for a bonus point, I'll give you a bonus point if you can also mention the fact that who hosted the revival show in 2018. Any ideas? Three questions there, then three answers. Have a little think about it. Yes, you've got about 3.5 minutes, okay, to think about it, and then I shall give you the answers. That comes right after The Beautiful South and Rotterdam.

That's nice. That's a beautiful south than Rotterdam or anywhere. Coming up to 25 minutes to the hour of 8 this Tuesday evening with me, Chadders, on 107.9 FM across Torbay and South Devon, of course. And a very good evening too if you've just joined us. We're now going to give you the answers to the first of our quizzes, a history one, a geography one, and an entertainment one. Okay, the first one was a history. The Stockton and Darlington Railway was the first steam locomotive company to carry passengers. I wanted to know, in which year did the first passenger train service take place? Well, that was actually 1833. The Stockton and Darlington Railway was a company that operated in the northeast of England from 1825 to 1863. The world's first public railway is to use steam locomotives. Its first line connected collieries near Shildon and Darlington and Stockton in County Durham and was officially opened on the 27th of September 1825. The movement of coal to ships rapidly became a lucrative business, and the line was soon extended to a new port at Middlesbrough. While coal wagons were hauled by steam locomotives from the start, passengers were actually carried in coaches drawn by horses until carriages hauled by steam locomotives were introduced in 1833. So that was the year I was looking for, please. So well done to you if you were, well, even close with that. Well done. Geography then. Where would you find the Laxey Wheel, the largest surviving water wheel in the world? Well, I've been up there and stood on it, and it's a wonderful thing to view as well. The Laxey Wheel, also known as Lady Isabella, is built into the hillside above the village of Laxey on the Isle of Man. It's the largest surviving original working water mill in the world, designed by Robert Casement. The wheel has a 72 foot 6 inch, which is 22.1 metre diameter, and is 6 feet, 1.8 metres wide, and it revolves approximately 3 times per minute. The wheel was built in 1854 to pump water from the Glenmore, part of the Great Laxey Mines Industrialist Complex. It was named Lady Isabella after the wife of Lieutenant Governor Charles Hope, who was the island's governor at the time. The wheel is currently maintained by the Manx National Heritage as part of the Great Laxey Wheel and Mines Trail. The wheel featured today actually is on the reverse of the £20 notes issued by the Isle of Man government, believe it or not. Yeah, so well done to you if you said it is on the Isle of Man. Yeah, the Laxey Wheel. Brilliant. And finally then, the question was in entertainment. Sir Bruce Forsyth, between 1971 and 77 and 1990 and 94, obviously he was the longest and the original running host of the Generation Game on BBC television, who, along with Larry Grayson, who hosted it between 1978 and 1982, and Jim Davidson from 95 to 2002. But I wanted to know, can you name the female hosts for the show during each of those guys' terms? Right. So, any ideas? And I also said I'd give you a bonus point if you could remember or say to me who was the hosts who did the revival show back in 2018. Well, I'll put you out of your misery now. Anthea Redfern was with Forsyth in the beginning, back in 1971 to 77. Yeah, I think most of you got that one. Then Isla St. Clair with Grayson. Yes, shut that door. Rosemary Ford came back with Forsyth in the 1990s, and Melanie Stace was the lady with Davidson. Right, and for the bonus point, if you said that it was Mel and Sue, that's Mel Gilroy, and Sue Perkins hosted the most recent BBC revival in 2018. All right, so well done to you if you've got any of those right, because I thought those were quite difficult, but a bit of fun anyway. We'll be doing a pop quiz in about 50 minutes' time, around 8:30, here on 107.9 FM across Torbay and South Devon. Of course, this is Torbay Radio.

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chairman of the board. And you've got me dangling on a string. You know, I mentioned a little earlier about the fact that today, May the 12th, is the birth of Florence Nightingale, the English hospital reformer who attended to the wounded during the Crimean War. She was born, actually, in Florence, that's the name, I suppose, but Embley Park up there in Hampshire was her family home from 1825 until her death in 1910. The Lady of the Lamp had over 10,000 under her care in appalling and unsanitary conditions. Determined to remedy the suffering she'd experienced, she raised £50,000, which is a lot of money, to establish the nurses' training in Britain. And I'm very proud to say that my niece, Emma, is a nurse and she does a fantastic job, and a lovely girl she is too, but I would say that because she's my niece.

You're listening to me, Chatters, here on Tour Bay Radio, 107.9 across the bay and South Devon. Good to have you company this Tuesday. Still lots more to come after the news at 8 o'clock. Taking us there, the Foundations and Baby. Now that I've found you, I'm not letting you go.

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1: Wes Streeting is to meet the Prime Minister in Downing Street tomorrow to discuss the current turbulence in government. The Health Secretary is keen to succeed Sir Keir Starmer, and a number of his supporters have resigned this week. At Cabinet this morning, the PM said he would be happy to meet colleagues individually, and it's understood Streeting requested a meeting. Tom Cagill, senior lecturer at Nottingham Trent University, says it's clear Sir Keir will eventually need to go.
2: What they're trying to do currently is to try and to dislodge him through pressure. Reflecting on it in a couple of days, I imagine they will get their wish in terms of a timetabled departure at some point over the course of the summer, if not the autumn.
1: Meanwhile, as he sets off on a trip to China, President Trump was asked about the Prime Minister's leadership woes.
3: Should he stay or go?
4: That's up to him. But I told him from day one, you're getting killed on energy. You're windmilling your country to death. Open up the North Sea. You have one of the greatest sources of energy in the world.
1: The row over who should lead the country is having a knock-on effect on the financial markets. UK long-term borrowing costs have surged to a fresh 28-year high. The FTSE 100 closed 4 points lower, and the pound also fell against the dollar. A man's been shot dead by police after a standoff in Bedford. Police negotiators tried to engage with a man in his 40s who'd barricaded himself inside a property, but he presented a weapon and specialist armed officers fired. Health officials say there is no sign of a larger hantavirus outbreak, but the situation could change. The warning comes as the last passengers from the disease-stricken cruise ship MV Hondius have been evacuated. Airlines have increased the number of flight cancellations for May due to high jet fuel prices and fears of shortages. 296 departures from UK airports have been axed, up from 120 cancellations a week ago. And Zoe Ball has confirmed she will not be one of the new presenters of Strictly Come Dancing. On her podcast, she said after an extensive audition process, she is now out of the running. That's the latest from Radio News. I'm David Hall.
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7: Well, sunset this evening is 10 to 9 this evening. Oh, there you go. A clear night to follow. Feeling a bit nippy, though. Lows of around 8 or 9 degrees. A chilly start till tomorrow, Wednesday. Sunrise tomorrow is at 5:30 in the morning. A fresh breeze picks up, so by the time you're heading out the door, perhaps to go to work, there's a small chance of light rain moving across the bay, which will result in sunshine and light rain throughout the morning. However, a better and brighter afternoon is expected, but still feeling a bit nippy. Your next high tide around the bay is at 03:42. I'm not going to stay up for that one. And again tomorrow afternoon at 16:24 or 24 minutes past 4 tomorrow afternoon. That's your weather then across the bay for the next 24 hours here on South Devon and Torbay Radio 107.9 across the bay. Good to have your company tonight.

who else but Bowie. If you are a Bowie fan, but you might not necessarily be a Bowie fan for very long. But back in 1974, I have been because I'm probably a lot older than you, but back in 1974, he released a double album, which was recorded at the Philadelphia Tower. And the Gene Genie's on it, along with several other tracks. Brilliant. With all that sort of stuff. Yeah. And Earl Slick plays that piece at the end there on that track. It's an extended version and it's well worth a listen. I'm going to try and see if we can get it on the system and I shall play it for you in the future. But yes, the Gene Genie getting us underway for this second hour this Tuesday night. And a very good evening to you if you've just tuned in. Nice heavy company. Chad is here until 9, of course. Now, on this day back in 1536, Sir Francis Weston, Mark Smeaton, and several other alleged lovers of Anne Boleyn, wife of King Henry VIII, was tried for treason and executed on this day. Off with their heads. Oh, ruthless days, weren't they? It's amazing you got through it.

UB40 and Chrissie Hynde. I got you, babe. I'm really glad I got you, babe, I tell you. Yeah, there you are. Coming up in about 20 minutes' time, we've got our last of the quizzes, and it's a pop quiz for you. See how you get on with that. Pop quiz, eh? Mm.

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The Walker Brothers, who were brothers. Gary, John and Scott, of course. And before that, the Righteous Brothers, that weren't brothers. They were an American duo formed by Bill Medley and Bobby Hatfield, of course. But there you are. And two classic pieces of music there. Hope you enjoyed that. Excuse me. Just having a cough. Right, there you go. Right then, time now for pop quiz. Okay, hopefully you've got a pen and paper ready. Yes, write these down if you wish. You can send them in as well, if you like. It's 07831 748 615 is a number to text in on through WhatsApp. It's obviously free, so I like that. That's what you do too. It's always nice when it's free, isn't it? Right, so our second quiz for tonight is a pop quiz. Three questions come in your way. The first is, what are the Christian names of the Carpenters, the siblings, who were the American vocal and instrumental duo? Okay, what are the Christian names of the Carpenters, the siblings? Yes, any ideas? Well, I dare say you do. Nice, easy one to maybe go into, but there again, you could be going, I know her name, I think, but I'm not sure about his. Or do I know his or I don't know hers? Well, whatever. But we'll see how you get on. Question two. I'd like you to name the band who released their version of Woodstock back in 1970. All right. Spent 3 weeks at the number one spot as well. Name the band who released their version of Woodstock back in 1970. That's question two. And question three. Who released My Sharona in June of 1979? All right, who released My Sharona in June of 1979? So there you got three questions there. What are the Christian names of the Carpenters, the siblings, who were the American vocal and instrumental duo? Name the band who released their version of Woodstock in 1970. And who released My Sharona in June of 1979? I shall tell you after we've heard from Peter Gabriel.

How'd you get on? Well, well done to you. If you got all three questions correct, we'll soon find out. What are the Christian names of the Carpenters, the siblings who were the American vocal and instrumental duo? Well, Karen and Richard Carpenter, of course. Karen was born in 1950. She passed away in 1983. Richard Carpenter was born in 1946. They produced a distinctive soft musical style, combining Karen's contralto vocals with Richard's harmonizing, arranging and composition. During their 14-year career, the Carpenters recorded 10 albums along with many singles and several television specials as well. So well done to you if you said Karen and Richard Carpenter. Name the band who released their version of Woodstock back in 1970. It was Matthew Southern Comfort. It's considered a one-hit wonder for their 1970s cover of Woodstock. While they recorded multiple albums, the Joni Mitchell pen song was their only major chart success, reaching number one in September of that year, 1970, and they spent 3 weeks on the charts as well. So well done to you if you said Matthew Southern Comfort. And question three, who released My Sharona in June of 1979? The Knack. Oh, yes, you remember now. Yes, they reached number six with My Sharona. Sharona Alperen was the 17-year-old girlfriend of the Knack's lead singer, Doug Figger, who inspired the 1979 hit My Sharona. She was his muse for roughly 4 years, appearing on the single's cover art and later becoming a prominent real estate agent in Los Angeles. Figger actually died of lung cancer back in 2010. He was just 57. So well done to you if you got all three correct. You're a little star, aren't you? Well done indeed. And next week we'll do another pop quiz at around 8:30, and we'll see what sort of quiz we can do between 7 and 8, about 7:30 next week, but hopefully you can join us and get involved in that as well. Music now from Dr. Hook on 107.9 Torbay Radio across Torbay and, of course, South Devon.

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Oh, yeah, brilliant. As she was, Talking Heads on Torbay Radio 107.9 across Torbay and South Devon. I'm Chaddis, and I'm here for another 14 minutes or so, but there you are. It's nice to have your company. On this day, back in 2010, Conservative David Cameron's arrival in Downing Street, one in, one out, as a coalition government marked the end of 13 years of Labour rule with Liberal Democrat leader Nick Clegg as Deputy Prime Minister. This day in 2010. And how long ago do you think it was that we last won a Eurovision? Yes, well, I'm going to make you feel old now because it's 29 years. Katrina and the Waves. It only seems like yesterday. Are you one of these families that like to sort of really get involved and you have a party and have it on all night and, you know, you dress up in lots of gold and stuff like that? Or maybe you think, I can't be bothered. Oh, okay, either way, makes no difference. On this day in 2014, Gary Barlow from the pop group Take That was facing calls to give back his OBE. It was claimed that, along with other members, Howard Donald, Mark Owen and their manager Jonathan Wild, Barlow had invested 66 million quid in two partnerships, that's a lot of money, that were styled as tax avoidance schemes. HM Revenue and Customs were expected to demand repayment of tens of millions of pounds. He and the rest of the band actually duly did pay their debt, and he managed to keep his honour, if you like, so he's still got his OBE. There you are.

few years back, we were in London with some friends, and we were going to go and see Phil Collins, but he fell over in his bedroom and sort of busted his back a bit. So they cancelled, and we decided, oh, what are we going to do? We can't do it, you know, can't just sit here. So we looked on the web, and we found that Take That were performing. And we thought, oh, should we go and see it? We thought, I'll tell you what, absolutely brilliant. Fantastic band to go and see. Really are. I've seen them about three or four times now. It's brilliant. Anyway, there you go. On this day, back in 1945, the publication of the first of the Thomas the Tank series by the Reverend Wilbert Audrey. Excellent. It was entitled The Three Railway Engines and featured Edward, Gordon and Henry. No Thomas there at all. The book quickly sold the initial print run of 22,500 copies, and there were a further two print runs by the end of that year. Audrey was born in Ampfield Vicarage in Hampshire, and his father was the vicar of Ampfield Church. I'll tell you what, I must admit I enjoyed Ringo Starr doing the voices for that back in the early, well, mid-80s. Brilliant. Used to love it there. Sat down with many an hour watching those with my son Jake. Yeah, excellent. Just loved it. Not into the one that they do now, but then I'm a bit older and, well, so is he. So, but we try and sit down together when we can. Anyway, on with the music. Gallagher and Lyle.

Amazing where 2 hours goes, isn't it? But yeah, excellent. I hope you've enjoyed the show. Thank you very much for listening, and you can show your appreciation by tuning in next week between 7 and 9. I would appreciate it. Yeah, be nice. I hope you can listen in. It'll be nice. Coming up next here on Torbay Radio, of course, Whispering Pete Cartwright. He's going to be here with an eclectic mix of some darn good love songs for a couple of hours. Yes, really, those ones are right. Whatever you do for the rest of your week, have yourself a good one. I'll be back next Tuesday at 7 o'clock. Hope you can join us then. Till then, have yourself a good one. For me, Chatters, be safe. Stay safe. Take care. I hope you enjoyed the show. Until next time, ta-da.

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1: News.
3: Prime Minister Sir Keir Starmer is fighting to keep his job after a string of ministerial resignations. Dozens of MPs are also urging him to stand down, but more than 100 are calling for him to stay. The PM is to meet with potential leadership rival Wes Streeting ahead of the King's speech, but Deputy PM David Lammy says talk of a contest is an unwelcome distraction.
4: We must put country before party. Keir Starmer has my full support. The only person that benefits from the Labour Party navel-gazing in this way is Nigel Farage and the populist right.
3: Meanwhile, the political uncertainties had a direct effect on the market. The pound is down against the dollar, the FTSE 100 has fallen, and UK long-term borrowing costs have surged to a 28-year high. Plaid Cymru's Rhian Ap Iorwerth has been confirmed as First Minister of Wales. His party is now the largest after seeing off more than 100 years of Labour dominance.
5: Our best days lie ahead of us. That is how we know that together we can and will build a fairer, more ambitious Wales for all.
3: A man's been shot dead by police after a standoff in Bedford. Police say they were called to find a man in his 40s barricaded inside a property and making threats. Specialist armed officers and police negotiators tried to engage with him, but he presented a weapon and police fired. 10 more cruise passengers are to be flown to the UK for hantavirus monitoring. The group from the UK overseas territories of St Helena and Ascension Island, who were on the MV Hondius, are being brought to the UK to complete their self-isolation. Health officials insist it's a precautionary measure and none of them are showing symptoms. And Eurovision semi-finals are underway ahead of Saturday's final in Vienna. That's the latest from Radio News Hub. I'm David Hall.
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0: Weather.
3: Cloud and patchy rain will clear this evening. However, blustery showers in the northwest will become increasingly widespread overnight, some heavy and possibly thundery. A low of 6 degrees Celsius.
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Great big thank you to Pete Chadwick for an excellent show there. He'll be back again next Tuesday at 7 PM. I've got 3 hours of fantastic music coming up for you, so let's get on with the show.

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Well, it's nearly 10 o'clock here on Torbay Radio, 107.9 FM here in the Bay. 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Yes, there's some great songs coming up in the next hour.

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1: The Prime Minister is to meet Wes Streeting in Downing Street to discuss the current turbulence in government. A number of the Health Secretary's supporters have quit, which has further destabilised Sir Keir Starmer's premiership. Tom Cagle, senior lecturer at Nottingham Trent University, says it's clear Sir Keir will eventually need to go.
2: What they're trying to do currently is to try and to dislodge him through kind of pressure. Reflecting on it in a couple of days, I imagine they will get their wish in terms of a timetabled departure at some point over the course of the summer, if not the autumn.
1: Meanwhile, as he sets off on a trip to China, President Trump was asked about the Prime Minister's leadership woes.
3: Should he stay or go?
4: That's up to him. But I told him from day one, you're getting killed on energy. You're windmilling your country to death. Open up the North Sea. You have one of the greatest sources of energy in the world.
1: The financial markets have taken a hit as the political turmoil continues. UK long-term borrowing costs have surged to a 28-year high. The FTSE 100 closed 4 points lower and the pound also fell against the dollar. The UK is to open its doors to more people for hantavirus monitoring. 10 more cruise passengers from the UK overseas territories of St Helena and Ascension Island, who were on the MV Hondius, are being brought to the UK to complete their self-isolation. Health officials insist it's a precautionary measure and none of them are showing symptoms. A man's been shot dead by police after a standoff in Bedford. Police negotiators tried to engage with a man in his 40s who barricaded himself inside a property, but he presented a weapon and specialist arms officers fired. Airlines have increased the number of flight cancellations for May due to high jet fuel prices and fears of shortages. 296 departures from UK airports have been axed, up from 120 cancellations a week ago. And Zoe Ball has confirmed she will not be one of the new presenters of Strictly Come Dancing. That's the latest from Radio News Hub. I'm David Hall.
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6: Weather.
1: A mix of sunshine and showers throughout the morning across the UK. Some showers will be heavy with hail and thunder. There'll be brisk and chilly northwesterly winds, a high of 14 degrees Celsius.
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I'm Peter Cartwright. 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
1: Prime Minister Sir Keir Starmer is fighting to keep his job after a string of ministerial resignations. Dozens of MPs are also urging him to stand down, but more than 100 are calling for him to stay. The PM is to meet with potential leadership rival Wes Streeting ahead of the King's speech, but Deputy PM David Lammy says talk of a contest is an unwelcome distraction.
2: We must put country before party. Keir Starmer has my full support. The only person that benefits from the Labour Party navel-gazing in this way is Nigel Farage and the populist right.
1: Meanwhile, the political uncertainties had a direct effect on the market. The pound is down against the dollar, the FTSE 100 has fallen, and UK long-term borrowing costs have surged to a 28-year high. Plaid Cymru's Rhian ap Iorwerth has been confirmed as First Minister of Wales. His party is now the largest after seeing off more than 100 years of Labour dominance.
3: Our best days lie ahead of us. That is how we know that together we can and will build a fairer, more ambitious Wales for all.
1: A man's been shot dead by police after a standoff in Bedford. Police say they were called to find a man in his 40s barricaded inside a property and making threats. Specialist armed officers and police negotiators tried to engage with him, but he presented a weapon and police fired. 10 more cruise passengers are to be flown to the UK for hantavirus monitoring. The group from the UK overseas territories of St Helena and Ascension Island, who were on the MV Hondius, are being brought to the UK to complete their self-isolation. Health officials insist it's a precautionary measure and none of them are showing symptoms. And Eurovision semi-finals are underway ahead of Saturday's final in Vienna. That's the latest from Radio News Hub. I'm David Hall.
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6: Weather.
1: A mix of sunshine and showers throughout the morning across the UK. Some showers will be heavy with hail and thunder. There'll be brisk and chilly northwesterly winds, a high of 14 degrees Celsius.
6: Peter Cartwright loves

I'm Peter Cartwright. It's just gone 11, and it's a time for some brilliant songs like this one, taking us up to midnight.

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It's 107.9 FM in the Bay. Hope you're enjoying it so far. It's nearly half past the hour. Half an hour to

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Well, it's coming up to the end of the show. Yes, I might be able to fit one more song in before midnight. And I'll be back on Friday at 1 o'clock. And Dave Englefield, he'll be here with a fantastic breakfast show from 7 a.m. tomorrow morning. So stay tuned. Sleep well, unless, of course, you're driving, in which case, stay awake.

0: Airlines have increased the number of flight cancellations for May due to high jet fuel prices and fears of shortages. 296 departures from UK airports have been axed, up from 120 cancellations a week ago. And Zoe Ball has confirmed she will not be one of the new presenters of Strictly Come Dancing. That's the latest from Radio News Hub. I'm David Hall.
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3: Weather.
0: A mix of sunshine and showers throughout the morning across the UK. Some showers will be heavy with hail and thunder. There'll be brisk and chilly northwesterly winds, a high of 14 degrees Celsius.
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0: 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You've got nothing to lose, and perhaps a lot to gain. 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
1: Prime Minister Sir Keir Starmer is fighting to keep his job after a string of ministerial resignations. Dozens of MPs are also urging him to stand down, but more than 100 are calling for him to stay. The PM is to meet with potential leadership rival Wes Streeting ahead of the King's speech, but Deputy PM David Lammy says talk of a contest is an unwelcome distraction.
2: We must put country before party. Keir Starmer has my full support. The only person that benefits from the Labour Party navel-gazing in this way is Nigel Farage and the populist right.
1: Meanwhile, the political uncertainties had a direct effect on the market. The pound is down against the dollar, the FTSE 100 has fallen, and UK long-term borrowing costs have surged to a 28-year high. Plaid Cymru's Rhian ap Iorwerth has been confirmed as First Minister of Wales. His party is now the largest after seeing off more than 100 years of Labour dominance.
3: Our best days lie ahead of us. That is how we know that together we can and will build a fairer, more ambitious Wales for all.
1: A man's been shot dead by police after a standoff in Bedford. Police say they were called to find a man in his 40s barricaded inside a property and making threats. Specialist armed officers and police negotiators tried to engage with him, but he presented a weapon and police fired. 10 more cruise passengers are to be flown to the UK for hantavirus monitoring. The group from the UK Over